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All the hits, B93.7. I'm Elise Briley, and you know Brock's, the people that are in charge of bringing us candy corn every fall. Well, this year they thought, who wouldn't want to smell like candy corn? So they are bringing us a fall scent. It is a candy corn flavored perfume called Ode to Candy Corn. So if you are candy corn

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just might. A brand new episode of Big Dave Eats drops this week. We got it coming out tomorrow during Honk and Tom. Make sure you are listening live on the air to find out where Big Dave is eating this week. Make sure you follow him on all social media so that you can keep up with all the restaurants he tries.

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Over on the B93.7 Facebook page, we have a question up for you. So we want to know what ingredient immediately ruins a burger for you. We've had some very interesting responses. People are putting things like poultry. Someone put bacon, which is crazy. Somebody said chili, lettuce, things like that. For me, instantly will be ruined if you put mayonnaise on it. Really any sauce. I don't want any sauce on my burger. I am a meat and cheese kind of girl. Maybe a bacon if I, you know, feel like I want something different. Head over to the Facebook page, weigh in on what ingredient ruins burgers for you.

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A throwback to kick off the hour. I'm Elise Riley, and there are two new cookie options this Girl Scout cookie season, but only one is for humans. One is the first pet-friendly biscuit. Super excited about that. It's called Patch Pals, and they are treats for dogs. And the second one is going to be an allergy-friendly oatmeal chocolate chip cookie with colorful sprinkles. They are so cute. They look delicious. And I'm super excited that Girl Scout cookie season is coming. Just talking about it makes me so excited. I love a Thin Mint.

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Did you see the adorable face of Wet Nose Wednesday this week? Her name is Pumpkin. She is a loving 3-year-old mixed breed looking to meet her forever family. She is currently hanging out with our friends at Greenville County Animal Care, waiting on her perfect match. She loves to explore and is obsessed with baby talk. She is so cute. Head over to the Bee Facebook page and check out her story.

0: 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I'm Elise Riley, and each week on Wet Nose Wednesday, I will feature a new dog or cat looking for its forever home. I will feature animals from Greenville County Animal Care and other rescues. 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

Spooky season is officially here. Mad World Haunted Attraction is open, delivering all of the screams. I swear it is one of the scariest places I've ever been. They deliver terrifying attractions, haunted trails, creepy characters, plenty of surprises for anyone brave enough to step inside. 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Honestly, though, the parking lot is scary. So if you are into spooky stuff and you're looking for something to do, Mad World Haunted Attraction is your place.

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How do you feel about pumpkin spice? 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Well, I don't, but people do.

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I was so excited to find out that Harry Styles is releasing new dates for his Together Together tour. There's not a ton of them, but there are two in May in Atlanta. Tickets go on sale this week, so of course, I've got to fight the Ticketmaster war. I feel like the Eras tour all over again, but hopefully we win this one. We get some good seats and get to see Harry Styles in Atlanta.

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All the Hits, B93.7. I'm Elise Riley, and I am out of here. I hope you have a wonderful week. I'll be right back with you next weekend playing all of your favorite music. Stick around during Honkin' Tom tomorrow morning for a brand new episode of Big Dave Eats. He is eating at a brand new place that just opened that you definitely are going to want to hear about.

Are you looking to add a new cat or dog to your family, but you're not sure where to start? 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I'm Elise Riley, and each week on Wet Nose Wednesday, I will feature a new dog or cat looking for its forever home. I will feature animals from Greenville County Animal Care and other rescues. 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

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I'm Elise Riley, and each week on Wet Nose Wednesday, I will feature a new dog or cat looking for its forever home. I will feature animals from Greenville County Animal Care and other rescues. 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
0: I've seen that.
1: What's your, like, pitch to those that are thinking about hopping on the bandwagon?
0: You might love my music. You might not like everything about me, but I think you'll like the music.
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1: Well, with Torch Tuesday this week, is very disgusting. Tori chewed up some cheese puffs, spit them in Tom's mouth. Couldn't quite get them in Kato's mouth. We tried.
2: My mouth has a mind of its own.
1: Yeah. That was very disgusting.
3: That's actually a cool slogan.
1: What?
3: My mouth has a mind of its own.
2: Oh, for a restaurant?
3: Yeah, or for, like, you know, just people that talk and say stuff they shouldn't say.
2: Oh, yeah, I like that.
1: Well, this kind of ties in with this Torture Tuesday that we did. So there's this doctor in Virginia, and she shared an unusual story. You may have seen it on video, but she recently woke up in her home, in her bed, to find something attempting to get into her mouth.
3: Ooh.
1: It was a bat. Listen up.
4: So this morning, I was asleep, and I had a dream that there was a little mouse trying to get into my mouth. And so I'm half asleep. I reach up to my mouth, again, still thinking this is a dream. And then I touch something that is kind of slimy and a little hairy and cool. And I immediately somehow knew it was a bat. This bat was legitimately trying to burrow between my lips into my mouth, which I get past my teeth. I have no idea. This is not normal. Never heard of anything like this. Never seen bats in my house. I grabbed this bat and threw it across the room, and I screamed.
1: I would, too. Yeah. I'm like, imagine that, a bat trying to pry your mouth open to get inside. Now, her husband did catch it. And being that she was a doctor, she knew the best thing to do was catch it to make sure that it didn't have rabies or anything. And she went on to tell you, you know, that when you live in older houses, apparently bats and stuff get into the attic. You see that in cartoons and movies and stuff. But she said, I didn't even know I had bats.
3: Oh,
1: yeah.
3: You know what they had to do to test that bat for rabies?
1: What?
3: Kill it.
2: Yep.
1: Well,
2: if I found a bat in my house,
1: yeah,
2: it's not going to live.
1: Yeah, I'd find a nothing. Bat for my other bat. I'd be swatting around trying to. Yeah,
3: why you don't like bats?
1: I know. I mean, they're scary though.
3: They're cute critters, man.
1: I had hummingbirds, two of them, fly in my house, and trying to get them out of the house was hard.
2: Gosh.
1: I caught one, and then the other one spent the night with us.
2: I like to think that if you come into my home without asking,
1: yeah,
2: I have a right to do whatever.
3: You do.
1: Okay.
2: So, yeah, as long as they stay outside my house, I ain't talking about friends.
5: Are you using the stand your ground law against animals?
2: Yes.
1: You know what? With the bats, too, I had no idea, because we have no caves around our house. But you know of.
3: A lot of caves are little small openings that you don't know what's behind.
1: Here's the thing, though. I did some research on it because I saw bats in my backyard, and I'm like, that's a bat right there. And I was teaching my kids. They live in trees, not only caves. Yeah. They live in trees.
5: They also live in tree houses because I had one when I was a kid, and I would go in there and play. And one day I remember something fell on me, and I was like, what is this? And I looked up, and there were a bunch of bats on the ceiling.
1: Yeah. Mm-hmm. Before I did my research, Tom, I thought, well, it had to be some kind of cave thing that this bat's staying in. And I thought it was one of those drains that they have in the street, you know? They have drains down there, and, you know, you go inside those big old...
2: That's where It the Clown lives.
1: Yeah, I know.
2: And the bats live at Bat Cave, North Carolina.
1: Okay.
3: There's also that one over there where they had the train underneath the mountain.
2: Stumphouse Tunnel.
1: But yes. Out of all the creepy animals out there, bats look really creepy. And to have that thing just sitting there on your mouth.
3: I got pictures with them at Fall Creek Falls. They're cute.
5: I think they're adorable. Okay. They're like little foxes.
1: Yeah, but that's trying to get in your mouth. That would be gross.
2: And let me tell you, as many bats as I've seen, I've never seen a robin.
3: You've never seen a robin?
2: Not with the bat.
1: He's talking about superheroes. You know, I'm trying to be serious here.

0: Bats do need braces, though, from all the pictures I've seen.
1: They're creepy.
0: Okay.
2: Aww.
0: But what's the weirdest thing that's ever crawled in your mouth? You think about that. I'm like,
1: I don't know, but years ago I was sleeping and I felt much like the lady. I felt like something slapped me in the face.
0: Yeah.
1: And I just remember waking up and swiping my face.
0: Uh-huh.
1: And I turned every light on. Big cockroach was on my bed. A big cockroach. It had fallen, I guess, from the ceiling. You're talking about I did not go to sleep that night. The light stayed on for days.
3: Right. We had that. We were staying with my parents, and my wife woke up a scream, and then I hear a thump on the wall.
1: Gosh.
3: A thump. Like if you threw like a Twinkie at the wall. And she turns, we turn on the lights. I'm like, what was it? She goes, it was a spider and it landed on my face.
2: Oh.
3: And it was so big that it thumped.
2: Oh.
3: And then when she slung it on the wall and it thumped, it still got away.
2: Oh, it went brrr, running
3: and we're
2: away.
3: Like, how do you sleep now?
1: Exactly.
2: See, I've had scorpions in the foot of my bed before.
0: That ain't good.
2: Yeah, we were renting a place in North Georgia and something kept tickling my toes and I was sharing a bed with my grandma and I was like, Stop, what are you doing? She's like, what are you talking about? We pull the covers back. There were like three or four scorpions just hanging out in the foot of our bed.
1: Oh, my God.
0: Yeah. Mm-hmm. I've been laying there and at night and had something just crawl over my forehead.
2: Mm.
0: Felt like 1,000 feet. And it was one of those little centipede-looking things.
2: Ugh.
0: Yeah.
1: You know, I mean, times before I go to sleep, I will pull all my sheets and pillows around just to look before I climb into bed.
0: Nowadays, like when the exterminator comes to my house, I'm like, can you hit my bed too?
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0: Well, there's a new dating app in town, and it's an old app.
1: Huh.
0: Turns out that people are finding a new program that works really well as a dating app. It's called LinkedIn. Now, some of you may not even have a LinkedIn account, but for a lot of people, it was presented to us as this great way to network with other people in your industry and also get these various different little paragraphs where they talk about how good you are at something.
1: Yeah.
0: But it's turned into a dating site, and here is why. They say that it has a verified identity. You know that there's not a bunch of trolls or bots on here just trying to get information.
2: How do you know?
0: There's no market for it yet because those things have gotten all in the dating apps because it's super easy to get people to click on stuff. You can catfish them and then lead them into a scam. There's so much going on. But on LinkedIn, it's kind of considered a boring, nerdy site, and no one developed stuff for that.
2: Not yet.
0: They said also transparent backgrounds. The profile shows clear headshots, education, employment history, and career ambition.
1: Yeah.
0: You can find someone who... And this is the next thing, is financially vetted. You can judge their career trajectories and get a reliable window into their potential stability and earning potential. And they have the mutual connections. You can see connections with other people in your career, and you'll be able to ask people, is this person solid or not?
1: Yeah, and then and you know what? You go out on your first date, you have to submit a resume, references, and 3 letters of recommendation on your first date.
0: Well, they say there's a couple things you have to be careful for. Okay. LinkedIn is not a dating site, and they will kick you off if you treat it like one. So you need to be careful how you reach out to someone else if you are interested in flirting on there.
1: Oh.
0: They say the first thing to do is move it off of LinkedIn as quick as possible. So you may send them a message on LinkedIn. Hey, I saw that you're in the same field as I am. I'd like to chat with you. Here's my email or here's my text, and get it off of LinkedIn so that they can't turn you in for dating stuff.
1: Oh.
0: Okay.
1: Yeah.
0: And they say also you need to watch out for something called a platypus. So you've heard of like honeypots. You've heard of probably trolls and catfishing. A platypus is actually a fake account that is designed to tell the site like LinkedIn if someone is taking advantage of things. So it's an account designed strictly to catch you sending out dating messages.
2: I just don't think you should do that. If LinkedIn is not a dating site,
0: right,
2: people are on there not wanting to be hit on.
1: Well, people, though, they're searching. People are desperate. They want to find somebody.
2: I know, but don't bother people on a site where they think it's all business, because that would just make me mad. I'm like, you go to a dating site to date. You don't go to LinkedIn.
3: Yeah, because imagine you think you're setting up an interview.
2: Yeah.
3: And they're like, so, what's your sign?
0: Yeah. But, Kato, would you really turn someone down because they approached you on LinkedIn?
2: Or oh, gosh, if you looked, no.
0: A picture and they're hot. You're like, okay.
2: I'll open my account back up if there's an opportunity.
0: Exactly.
2: I don't have one. I shut it down.
1: You know, now when you get that email from LinkedIn telling you that you showed up on 10 searches, it means you have a stalker.
0: They say keep it appropriate. Your initial message should always have a professional sound to it. Move offline quickly and avoid phrases about their physical appearance or asking direct personal questions. So you don't want to be like, you're gorgeous. Are you single? That's not a good leading question on LinkedIn.
2: What about like, hey, sexy, I need some career advice.
0: That's better.
2: Okay.
0: Not great, but better.
1: Yeah.
0: But you get the idea. They say that it actually is a great way to date within your like wage group, as they call it.
1: Well, I guess.
0: But you know whether or not you're in your league when you're doing LinkedIn.
1: Mm-hmm.
0: Or maybe you're deliberately trying to play up a league and see how you can do. You can tell whether this guy is like in charge of the company or is he just working for the company.
3: So instead of looking for jobs, it could be like looking for CEOs.
0: Exactly.
1: Yeah. So I can only imagine if it were like, a success and LinkedIn was a dating site, this is what it would sound like.
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2: LinkedIn Dating found me a woman who knows Excel spreadsheets. 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
1: Your LinkedIn Dating profile will use standard professional questions to speed up your recruiting process for a serious relationship.
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1: So subscribe to LinkedIn Dating. 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

0: It's Miles Smith on the Monday here on the Hawk and Tom Show. How you doing this morning? Got some sunshine heading our way. Going to be partly cloudy anyway. A high at 93 today.
1: It's time for Nerd News.
0: Nerd News. Nerd News. Nerd News with Tom. Yeah.
1: I had no idea that this existed. Maybe I would have been a better student in math if I knew. But apparently, there are a series of mathematics problems that they are offering $1 million if you can solve any of them.
2: As long as it's just addition,
1: it's not
2: then I'm good. If there's letters in there, I'm out.
1: OpenAI just claimed to have solved a decades-old math problem that is, quote, one of the deepest problems at the frontier of mathematics. Scientific American called it the biggest day in math in at least 20 years. There was $1 million prize associated with it, but OpenAI says they are not going to claim that prize.
2: They shouldn't.
1: Well, I guess that depends on how you look at it.
2: Should be a man who
0: does it. I'm just curious how they know if it is real or not.
1: Well, they have to put out a proof, and then people check the proof.
0: I think it's amazing. I mean, because they do have these problems they've not figured out, and all of a sudden, you got it figured out?
3: Yeah, and if they know how to check the proof to see if they got it right, then how did they not know how to solve it themselves?
1: Yeah. It's the same as whenever you are doing a problem, and then you go to the back of the book, and you see the answer is, and then you're like, oh, now I get it.
3: Right, but someone knew how to solve that. Well, that's why it's in the back of the book. If no one knew how to solve this, how do they know that they got it right?
1: Because now they go back and check to see if you put in the numbers, does it add up correctly?
2: My head hurts.
1: Yeah. So if I say that 2x equals 6, and then I tell you that 3 is the value of x, you can put 3 in and see if 2 times 3 equals 6 or not.
3: Why are we talking about x's?
2: That's Roman numerals. That's 10.
1: Oh, God.
3: What?
0: You know, I feel like I'm back in math class, and the teacher's talking, and I'm just staring at her dazed like I know what I'm doing right now, and I'm thinking about Snickers bars.
2: Yeah.
3: Failing all over again.
1: You know what's funny about this to me is that this is what people do. They have no knowledge of a subject whatsoever. Yeah. But instead of trusting the people that do, they're like, how do we know that's right or not?
3: Because where did trusting get us?
0: I trusted him. I said I thought it was amazing, Tom.
1: I know. I'm talking about Tori going, how do we know it's true?
3: How dare I question things?
0: Well, she's suspicious of everything.
3: Because life has taught me to be.
0: Yeah.
2: I think it's sad that this happened.
1: Why?
2: Because now a human, a person...
0: Yeah, we have nothing to strive for.
2: I'm glad they're not taking the money, because anything the computer figures out should not be eligible for anything.
0: Sure.
2: Next thing you know, a computer AI is going to be winning American Idol.
0: Okay.
2: I mean, you can't win prizes if you're a computer.
0: We need stuff that
2: things.
0: We don't understand here.
2: Yeah, so I don't.
3: Yeah.
1: I didn't see none of y'all working on this problem. It's not like something got taken away from you.
0: Like I said, it's brilliant. I'm glad that something has figured it out.
1: They say they are close to solving a second one of

0: after discovering that a fungus living on coconuts can break down plastic and also sunscreen pollutants.
1: Is that dried up hair on a coconut?
0: I don't know. But the student began by designing a coconut-based ocean filter to capture microplastics and sunscreen from seawater.
1: Awesome.
0: But once she started studying the microbes, she realized that it could be helpful for our oceans. And now she's showing the rest of the world.
1: Give her the $1 million.
0: Well, there was no $1 million award for this.
2: Well, and they always complain about all the plastics in the oceans and stuff and how those, you know, six-pack little things, they choke the turtles and kill the fish and stuff. You just dump a bunch of coconuts in the ocean and we fixed our problem. Now, the sea level will go up a little bit and there'll be some flooding, but we're all right. No plastic.
1: And who buys only a six-pack? I mean, really. Let me ask a question. What does it mean by sunscreen?
0: Well, like when all the chemicals that are in our sunscreen, those get in the water.
1: I've been to countries, the Virgin Islands, that we were not allowed to use spray sunscreen. They didn't want you to use it on the resort or on the catamarans or anything.
0: Because that would upset me.
1: Because it messes up with their environment.
0: Well, just get some coconuts.
1: Huh?
0: Now they can just get some coconuts.
1: I'm not sure they grow on St.
2: Did you burn your tushy a little bit that week?
1: I had to rub it on. I had to get a friend. Hey, buddy.
2: Oh, okay.
1: Did you get my back?
2: That's awkward.
1: Yeah.
2: Yeah.
0: I'd rather pollute the world. And now back to AI. There is a new AI system called Conlang Crafter. And the Lang stands for language. It can create entirely new languages from scratch. And what's wild is it has generated a language already that uses colors and gestures instead of spoken words.
2: Heck, I ain't even figured out the first one yet. I ain't even good with grammar.
0: I'm not sure how useful that will be right now, except maybe for people trying to come up with code systems. But maybe if we ever met an alien race, or if we even tried to communicate with something like dolphins, this might be helpful.
1: Or the computers are going to use that language we don't understand to start talking amongst themselves about us.
3: Uh-huh.
1: I mean, Matt Damon actually said, I saw today, that AI could destroy humanity, and I really believe that.
0: You believe Matt Damon?
1: I believe that AI could destroy humanity.
2: Well, he did figure out that math problem with that movie, Good Will Hunting.
1: Give him the $1 million.
2: Yeah.
3: I love that AI has this ability to end humanity, and yet instead we're making 80s photos of ourselves. We're really using it to its full potential.
0: I know, right? That's what 99% of the world is doing, like, make me look like I did in the 80s. And then there's 1% that's like, all right, let's destroy humanity, because all they're doing is making 80s photos.
1: Yeah, that was fun. Give her the $1 million. Give it to Tori.
3: I created
0: very
3: that.
0: Generous with this fake $1 million he has.
1: Yeah, right. Buying lunch.
2: Nerd news. Nerd news
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1: 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It's the Hawk and Tom Show with sunny skies today and a high of 93.
2: When is fall coming, y'all? The pumpkin spice is here, but the temperatures are not cooperating.
1: Well, tomorrow we're going down to 81, but it's going to possibly rain.
2: That's all right. I'll take it.
1: Yeah.

0: B93.7, good morning. It's the Hawk and Tom Show with sunny skies today and a high of 93. Gonna drop a good bit tomorrow, down to 81 with possible showers. Right now, excuse me. It is 6:15. I just, I had breakfast a moment ago.
1: You know, they say it's better for you if you make your bed every day.
2: Don't make it when you first get out of it. You're not supposed to make your bed when you first get out.
1: Okay. Well, you can bring that to the table.
2: I'll make mine when I get home.
1: Okay. But just something around 40% of us do every day anyway, while the other 60% haven't done it since we were forced to in order to get our weekly allowance.
3: I read that you, I think, kind of like what Cato was saying, you're not actually supposed to make your bed because leaving it undone allows the mattress to breathe.
1: And you know what? I do have the benefits and the ones that are not, the reasons not to make your bed.
2: Do you make it all the way up? Like you get...
1: No, I do not.
2: I don't have throw pillows. I don't believe in throw pillows. Mm-hmm. I think they're ridiculous.
0: They're real. I've seen them.
1: You're supposed to throw them.
2: But I will pull up the covers and make it look neat. But, you know, as far as doing the whole thing and your pillows are under your comforter, I don't do any of that.
1: Making your bed each morning provides meaningful psychological and environmental benefits.
2: I would be later than I already am.
1: One study found 62% of non-bed makers admit that they are unhappy with their lives, while 71% of bed makers are very happy with their lives. So just making your bed can give you a happy moment.
0: What if your wife makes the bed for
1: you? Thank you. That'll make you even happier.
2: I was about to say this. They interviewed guys who don't make the bed. Oh, I'm happy it's made every day.
1: Mm-hmm. All right. A made bed contributes to healthier sleep habits and better rest, they say. Some people say that a made bed feels more inviting when they are ready to go to sleep at night.
3: No, because I don't like it tucked all in.
1: Okay.
3: I like my bed a little loose. Because you ever get in and it's like a straight jacket? Because when my husband makes the bed, he tucks the sheets really hard up under the mattress.
1: I don't like a tucker.
3: Uh-uh. I'm like, this is what my future could be. It's like you put me in a padded room and I'm already in a straight jacket.
1: You
3: I don't
1: can't
3: like
1: even flip over because it's so tight.
3: I know.
1: Yeah.
2: I can't put my legs straight up like that because my feet... It's so tight at the bottom of my bed. I have to, my legs literally have to be on side to side. I can't raise my toes in the air.
0: You mean your feet have to lay down sideways?
2: Yeah, my feet. Yeah, I'm sorry.
1: I am a sheet kicker. I will kick some sheets in a heartbeat, especially if I'm at a hotel or whatever. I'm going to kick it at the bottom.
3: I hold it up at the top and kick really hard with my feet to like make it all messy.
1: Which would be easier if we just untucked it before we got in bed, but you forget. It releases dopamine. They say completing this morning task activates the brain reward system, releasing the feel-good chemicals that reinforce structured behavior.
2: That's a lie.
0: Why can't we just buy dopamine?
1: Yeah, I'll tell you.
0: Then I could look at the messy bed, take a pill, and feel just as good.
1: Productivity experts and researchers note that making the bed is a common daily routine shared by high achievers and many successful professionals.
0: That don't mean nothing. There might be some really, really high achievers who don't do it, too.
1: Okay. Mm-hmm. I think one of the main benefits for me of making the bed, it helps you find your phone in the morning. Oh, there's my cell phone.
2: I try to put it on the charger. There's some mornings I wake up and it's lying beside me, and I'm like, oh, now it's not going to be charged for today.
1: Now, some reasons not to make your bed. Tori, you are correct.
3: About what?
1: They say that, what did I say then?
2: I mean, I actually said it first. You're just taking credit for it now.
1: Leaving your bed unmade dries out the sheets, essentially starving dust mites to death because you deny them the preferred spa environment. When making the bed, it gets them all toasty and they're feeling good in there.
3: Well, now I feel bad. I didn't mean to starve them to death. That sounds like a horrible way to go.
1: You're not taking care of your dust mites.
3: No, poor things.
1: Yeah. Energy conservation. You save roughly 90 seconds a day by not making your bed.
3: It feels like it.
1: Which adds up to nearly 10 hours a year. So.
2: 90 seconds? That seems
0: fast.
2: Short.
0: Yeah.
1: What? That's just a minute and a half?
2: I have to walk around the bed.
1: Oh, you're doing it. Okay.
2: Times.
1: All right.
3: Wait, are we talking about just folding the sheet back? Or full on hotel making the bed? Because there's a difference.
1: Pull it however you want to do it. I don't have that research.
0: You know what bothers me about this crap We lived on dirt floors and straw beds for centuries.
2: How old are you?
0: Yeah. And now all of a sudden, humanity's worried about our clean sheets in our clean house with filters and all this crap. And we're like, oh, we need to be careful not to get a dust mite.
1: But we weren't happy back then. I mean, you look at all those pictures of the Western times.
2: You're
1: no one's smiling.
2: Mm-hmm. You're right.
1: And that's because they didn't make their beds.
2: And they were dirty.
3: Life expectancy was like 30.
0: No, it wasn't. So,
3: you yeah,
0: keep
3: that's
0: exaggerating. It was 40.
3: They weren't making their beds.
1: And then finally, a benefit for not making your bed, lowered expectations. Anyone who sees your room will immediately lower their standards for you and say, I don't expect too much from this person.
3: Oh, no. If someone's coming over, I make my bed.
1: Oh, do you?
2: It's the only time I clean.
1: I just shut my door.
0: Room's clean.
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5: 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This bedroom's over in that guy's house. Sir, you got one of my bedrooms. Are you aware? Don't decorate it. I got a king-size bed. I don't know any kings, but if one came over, I guess he would be comfortable. Oh, you're a king, you say? 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It is to your exact specifications. I did not know you guys were all the same size. I think I can set your lady up, too. 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
1: 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It's already here, and yes, we're going to have a good one. Woo-hoo.

0: Hey, good morning. This is the Hawk and Tom Show. It is 6:32 now. Sunshine for you Monday. Looks like a high 93.
1: If you're going on a date with someone, I'm going to tell you about something you should watch for that could determine your compatibility.
0: Okay.
1: This is something you can kind of gauge on the first or second date and see if it's going to be a problem or not. And I read about this and I was like, wow, we've talked about this before with my brother and my family because he's very different than the rest of us.
0: Okay.
1: What I'm talking about is how fast do they eat their meal?
0: Ooh.
1: My brother is still at the table after everyone else is long finished. He's still just eating away at a slow pace, taking small bites and chewing them for a long time.
0: Yeah.
1: The rest of us, like if we were back in the days where you were trying to survive out in the jungle, he'd starve because we'd all ate the whole thing before he ever got a few bites in.
0: He's like the sloth, very slowly pulling things up to his mouth.
2: And they're like the pigs.
0: Yeah.
2: Eat anything.
1: No, we're like the dogs. We're like, you got to get your share because if you don't, you'll get hungry.
2: If I'm out with friends, like at a restaurant, mm-hmm. I'm always the last one.
0: Are you?
2: Because I eat slow because I get choked sometimes. Mm. So I eat slow, and I don't eat as much as they do. But if my mom's there, she's always the last one. She eats really slow.
0: I got a buddy of mine. We'll go out. And it's like, you got six guys there hanging out at the restaurant. It'll be 2 minutes in, and we got stuff all in our plate, like not even a half a cheeseburger eaten. And he's done eating.
3: This is why John and I, if we share a meal, we do not share plates. Because by the time I've gotten 3 bites in, he has finished everything on his plate.
2: Oh, you get separate plates, so you don't...
3: If we share food, I'm like, you get your plate and I'll get mine.
0: Are they compatible?
1: It depends.
3: Yes, because we don't share plates.
1: So, they say small gaps are not that noticeable, especially if the meal is stretched out. But huge gaps in how fast you eat your meal can disrupt the vibe and comfort level at the dinner table.
0: Yeah.
1: They do say that sometimes partners who eat at different paces may actually be more compatible, because it could be a situation where one of those people moves through the world very fast, makes decisions quickly, and the other one is slower, and they end up working out. But it can be annoying, too, because it is annoying when we're done. We've got all the dishes put away. We are ready to move on to the next thing, and my brother's still sitting there eating.
0: Yeah.
1: And you're like, now we got to wait for him to get done. Then we got to put his. We can't start the dishwasher yet, and everyone's waiting for him to get done.
3: Give him a paper plate.
1: It's a good idea.
3: Yeah.
2: How fast are y'all eating?
1: Normal.
2: I don't know.
0: What's normal?
1: It's like five of us to one of him.
0: As far as the study that he has done.
1: Well, we're normal compared to a pack of dogs.
2: Yeah. Say you're in a restaurant. How long are you there eating?
1: I don't know. 30 minutes?
2: My God.
0: Yeah.
2: It was an hour and a half just for lunch the other day. But we don't go in and gobble our food down and leave.
3: Yeah.
2: If I'm with people like friends or family or whatever,

0: We're going to take a bite. We're going to talk throughout the meal. We're not there just to eat. We're there to socialize.
1: Plus, it makes me bloated if I eat too fast.
0: Yeah.
1: I don't feel good afterwards.
2: The key is, are you the last person eating, though?
0: Doesn't matter.
2: Okay,
0: We're still sitting there chatting. Now, if they're ready to go, I'll just throw it in the go box.
2: That's always awkward, too. And then when do you take your bite? Like, when you're having a conversation.
0: Don't take it before you speak.
2: The other person, like, he never talks or she never talks. And you're trying to hold the whole conversation up, like, would you say something? Because I want to eat some food here.
0: Oh,
2: you don't have
0: that? There'll be moments of silence where we're both eating or we're all eating.
2: I know, but there's a lot of times you're in that situation where it's not like that. No?
0: No, I
2: don't. Like, we're like, hey, dude, would you say something? Because I want to take a bite here because I want to chew.
3: No, I don't. See, unlike Katie, I'm there to eat.
2: I'm the weird one then.
3: I'm not the one looking for, I mean, conversation is fine. You got lots of time to do that while the drinks are coming. But once the meal arrives, I'm digging in.
1: Yeah. It's a good sign about how good the food is if the table is quiet.
0: Mm-hmm. Yeah, true, because we always make that joke, boy, sure got quiet all that fast.
2: You're out with just two people, and you're just sitting there staring at each other, chomping down. You're not trying to have a conversation.
1: I'm not looking at you if there's food in front of me.
0: Wow.
1: I'm having conversations.
0: But I'll stop, take a bite, and then I'll have a conversation.
3: Doesn't your food get cold?
0: Not that fast. I don't know. I guess I'm a socializer and not stuck up and want to just be home all the time.
2: Wow, that's a little judgmental.
3: Doesn't even make sense. I'm just eating my food fast because it tastes good and I want to eat it while it's hot. And it's what I came for, was to eat.
2: Kato wants to go to the restaurant. And what he'll do next time, he's like, hey, you want to go to the restaurant and just talk? We don't have to order any food or anything. Let's just talk.
0: I've done it. I live alone. I don't want to go home.
2: Yeah.
0: Take your time.
2: Yeah.
1: Oh, my gosh.
0: You ain't got kids to pick up at school.
1: It's like the last time that we had lunch, it turned into I was getting home at like 5 o'clock in the evening.
0: I left you at 3.
1: That is true.
0: 3:30 before, I'm not sure.
1: Other people showed up. It was a long time ago.
0: We
1: were there after the show. We got there 11-ish, and I think I was getting home at like 5.
0: Wow. It was fun, though, wasn't it?
1: It was fun.
0: See,
1: it was
0: a
1: long day.
2: Did you eat?
1: A couple times.
0: Lunch and dinner.
1: Yeah.
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1: Fall is a vibe. So, what's yours? Do you go wild? Or get a little nostalgic? Do you like to cozy up indoors? Or kick it outdoors? Whatever you fall for, get shoes that get you. We've got the trend. You bring the vibes. DSW, let us surprise you.

0: 20% of people say fresh coffee is better than kissing.
1: Nope.
0: Yeah, well,
2: that's okay. Sad.
0: Yeah.
2: It's sad if that's more pleasant to you than kissing.
0: And Tom, you like the creamers. You say you like the taste of the creamers better than the coffee. Number one, creamer in the coffee.
1: Vanilla,
0: 52%. Caramel, number two. And then hazelnut. And then white chocolate mocha.
3: Ooh.
0: That's the way it shakes down for you this morning.
2: I wish I could get a sugar-free caramel.
0: Okay.
2: I end up with just getting hazelnut because it's the only sugar-free one that I like.
0: Well, if you don't have coffee, just go ahead and pucker up this morning. Maybe that she'll have a little caffeine for you.
1: Ask for that at Starbucks.
0: Yeah. Venti size me a big oak kiss if you don't mind.
2: Or at work.
0: Yeah.
2: Ask them to install a machine. I'm tired of the coffee.

0: Hey, morning. This is the Hawk and Tom Show on your Monday. How's it going? Thanks for hanging out with us already. It is 6:53 now. Got some sunshine heading our way today, a high of 93.
1: All right, I want you to be honest with me. Are you a criminal? Do you break the law on a regular basis?
2: What kind of laws? Like traffic violations?
1: Could be.
2: All right, yeah.
3: I plead the fifth.
0: You can ask the officer that stopped me a couple weeks ago.
1: 80% of people admit to speeding, and they say everyone does it.
0: Yeah.
1: A lot of them said they don't think speeding is a big deal at all because no one actually drives the speed limit.
2: Nope. Except for the people who are in front of me when I'm already late somewhere. Those people seem to always drive the speed limit.
0: Mm. Well, I will say, you know, they say that 80's the new 60 or whatever.
1: I think you might be talking about something else.
0: Oh, okay. All right. That's what the officer said, too.
1: Well, like it that. Sounds like people were honest when they asked. 31% said they speed to get around slower drivers, Tori. I definitely have a problem with that. I don't even have to be in a hurry anywhere. But I still want to make the most out of my time on the road, and I want to get there as quick as possible.
3: I'll be on the interstate sometimes, and there'll be like a cluster of cars right around each other. No one in front of them. And everybody trying to get around them, but because you got that left lane driver that thinks that's their lane, and then everybody else going the speed limit or below, and you can't get around them.
0: You know, you got the guy, too, that he buzzes around you real fast.
3: Yeah.
0: And he gets way up there, and you notice that he's at the red light, and you come up right behind him.
2: Hey.
0: Hey, what's going on?
3: That's me. And when they come up beside me, I'm like,
0: when it's you. Yeah. Like, you know, but when it's the other guy, like, oh, you're all excited. But when it's you, like, oh, he's going to see me now.
2: We were stuck behind a cop the other day, and everybody was driving so slow, and John's like, this is dumb. We're all going under the speed limit because the cop, I'm just going to go around him. And he gets there, and he goes, you know, I'm not going to do it.
3: but I have done that.
1: I have too.
3: I have, because I'm going the speed limit. I'm not speeding, and
0: I just don't like it because I don't want him to be behind me, judging everything I do. Yeah. I get all nervous.
2: He's going to be like, ma'am, are you drunk? No, I'm just actually not a good driver.
0: Yeah, I'm just nervous. You were behind me.
1: One out of four people said they do it to get to their destination faster. This is big when we would make trips to Florida. That was like a 7-hour and change drive. And if I could knock an hour off of it, that was significant.
0: It does make a difference when you're doing long drives like that. But if you're just in town and you're going to be 2 minutes early to the restaurant or whatever, does it really make a difference?
3: Yeah, Tom, and peeing in bottles just because you won't stop at a rest area, it's quite annoying.
1: That was my younger years. I relaxed a little when I had kids. 20% of the people said they do it. They just don't want to be the guy holding up traffic. Don't want to be the car in the middle lane that everyone's going around. I love when the person just camps in the left lane and everyone comes up behind them real fast. Then they go around them and cut over in front of them, and that person just seems completely unaware.
3: Yeah.
1: They don't notice that every car comes running up your behind, goes around you, and cuts you off as they get back in the left lane, and you think that must be bad drivers.
2: And meanwhile, they're like, gosh, these people out here are ridiculous. Why are they going so fast?
3: It's like they don't care about anyone else.
1: That's what it is, Kato.
0: Okay, no.
1: That's what you have to remember. It's not someone who just isn't paying attention. They hate you.
0: No. There's a percentage of people maybe like that. The others are just oblivious. And I get confused about, like, because you got the interstate rules where the slow traffic in the right lane, yes. But you get on Woodruff Road or Clemson Boulevard or some of these, it doesn't apply on the slower roads, apparently.
1: Because you got left turns and stuff.
0: Well, there's one in the middle you can just pull.
1: Not always.
2: And this is, my husband and I argue over this because I don't care if we're in a little city or whatever. If it's multiple lanes and you're going slow, unless you're about to turn, scoot over. Yeah. Leave the left lane open for people who are actually breaking the law. Like, what are you doing over here?
0: We got places to be.
1: They're very inconsiderate, aren't they, Tori?
2: Yes.
1: I agree.
3: I don't do that, though. So I don't go by that rule. I'll stay in the left lane.
1: I agree with Tori. If you can, you should. Usually, but it's not a law.
3: Usually people don't pass me.
0: Early in the morning when no one's in traffic, you know, I've got the Scuffletown Road, and then I get some person's late for work, and they're riding in my bed. And because I like to relax because we get up so early.
1: God.
0: I like to relax on my way into work because it's 4:30 in the morning.
1: That person may need to be there right then.
0: But what I do is I pull over, like in the middle lane, like at a school, like they got the bells crossing, and I'll let them go through. I wonder what they're thinking.
3: That's very nice that you're going to school way early.
0: Yeah.
3: And that's nice. I'm glad you do that.
0: Okay.
2: I definitely appreciate it because, you know, if I need to be somewhere at 9:30, that's usually when I'm getting out of bed.
0: Well, I hate when someone's behind me with all the lights on me and stuff. Yeah. I'm like, I'm trying to enjoy my ride here, and I'm trying to sip some coffee and eat breakfast.
1: You're the
0: I'm
1: problem.
3: The thing is, like, my street is 25 mile an hour, plus there are speed humps. And I guess people that don't live in the neighborhood, they'll come flying up behind me, and I'm going 25. They're like, I could tell they're angry, and I'm like, I don't care. I got speed humps coming up. It's just my neighborhood.
0: As I tell you what, at the Publix where I shop, they got the red light right there, and they got speed humps in the parking lot.
3: Yeah.
0: And I've got my groceries, and sometimes that light's changing, and I just punch it over that speed hump that's right by the light. My groceries go flying up in the air. I broke three eggs before.
1: Here's the good news.
0: Just trying to make the light.
1: According to the National Highway Traffic Safety Administration, speeding is a factor in less than 1 out of 3 accidents or fatalities.
2: Yes, because when I am truly speeding, I'm paying attention to what's going on around me. So honestly, me going 15, 20, 30 over is...
1: I agree with her, folks. I pay way more attention whenever I'm speeding. Modestly.
3: She's not lying. I've ridden with her.
2: We weren't late where we were going either.
3: We were early.
1: But I thought it was interesting that NHTSA actually admitted that speeding is a factor in less than 30% of traffic fatalities. So, I mean, it's not really the main thing to worry about.
0: I just hate when I have to slow down. You figure out it's like when you're traveling and you got the person that's way back there and you're trying to figure out if it's a police officer. And then they got one of those racks where they put their luggage. And I'm like, you made me slow down for that rack.
2: I was going the speed limit for nothing.
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2: 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It's the Hawk and Tom Show on your Monday. Sunny today with a high of 93, but tomorrow's going to be very different with possible showers and a high of only 81.
3: Well, yesterday was Scooby-Doo Day. Did you celebrate Scooby-Doo Day? I wasn't able to. I couldn't enjoy it. I could have if it wasn't for those meddling kids. But.
4: Well, I celebrated a Shaggy Day.
3: Shaggy Day.
5: Oh, Scoobs.
3: do your Shaggy impersonation here. Oh, is that? That was? Oh, okay.
5: What's yours?
4: Sorry, Velma.
3: Oh, Scoob. It's Shaggy.
4: Scoob.
2: That was Sean Connery.
5: Yeah, right.
3: Sorry. Then I got Scooby-Doo.
4: That was Sean Connery doing Shaggy.
3: Ruh-roh. That's the best I got for Scooby-Doo.
5: I'm going to go eat my Scooby snacks.

0: Thank you there, Bruno. 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Sunshine heading our way, a high of 93.
1: Well, Apple has announced its new foldable iPhone. They have followed in the footsteps of Samsung and some of the others, and they're basically going to offer us for a mere $2,000 a phone that has what looks like three screens. It has the two, like you open it like a book, and that becomes like a little iPad mini. Or there's a screen on the back of one of those that's your main screen that you'd use if you're using it like a normal phone.
0: Yeah.
1: And a lot of people have looked at these and reviewed them, and a lot of them say, you know, I didn't really think I needed a foldable phone, but now that I've played with it, I'm kind of on the fence. Not many people were raving about it, but they did say that Apple had done some neat tricks because, you know, they're very late to the market on this stuff. Apple usually waits longer than everyone else, but then tries to deliver it in a way that's somewhat perfect, like you don't have any complaints. For example, Samsung's phones, where they fold, has a pretty big crease right there, and you have to just learn to deal with that crease in the middle.
0: Yeah.
1: Apple has come up with some clever ways to more or less eliminate that, so you just feel like you're looking at one big screen when you unfold
0: it. That's good, because I didn't need double.

0: Well, screen exposure. I already have a problem with that.
1: Well, here's the thing. There are some people complaining about this, and those people are called left-handed people.
2: Oh, they're so weird.
1: They say that they're being discriminated against because the iPhone Duo is actually not as easy to use for left-handed people. So I guess they're hoping that iPhone would come around and Apple would make a right-handed and left-handed, but the money's just not there. The number of people who are left-handed is very small.
3: What makes it not versatile?
0: Left-handed friendly?
3: Yeah.
1: Yeah, that is a good question. I mean, I guess just the fact that
3: technically no phone would be.
1: Right.
3: Because I have left-handed people in my family, and they've had issues their whole life dealing with like scissors or even smearing when they're writing on the piece of paper, they're smearing what they write.
0: I'm waiting for the Apple scissors to come out.
1: Well, they say the way that all the controls are on the right side, kind of like where so your right thumb would normally do them. For a left-handed person, they would like those on the left side. You think they could do that with Apple just reversing the screen, but because there are physical buttons on the outside of the phone too, and they work together, it's not that easy. Mm-hmm. I would think that you could at the very least come up with some workaround that was okay, but these people are a little bit upset about this, and they claim it makes it unusable. And of course, I don't think Apple is going to spend the money for less than 10% of the population to make an expensive phone that's, who knows how much it would be even adopted in. And that's, honestly, it's going to be a serious thing to watch and see if this thing works or not, because you could buy two iPhones for what one of these costs.
0: Oh, yeah.
3: Yeah, I don't get why people want bigger screens.
1: I know why, because their eyes suck after a while.
3: I love the little small phones. Before smartphones came along, it fit easily in your pocket. I feel like if I had this phone, it'd end up breaking.
0: Yeah, but another benefit is, like, for your iPhone, you got your Apple Wallet, then it would be almost like a real wallet because it folds up. Put it in your back pocket. Because you got your Apple Wallet, you know what I'm saying? Put your money in.
4: I miss the days of like the razor phones. Remember those? They were super thin.
0: Could you shave them? Shave with them?
3: He's trying.
0: And no one else is trying, so I don't throw something out there.
4: That's fair. Yeah.
1: Is it? So basically, it seems to me like if you're left-handed, life is just kind of against you. And we've made some attempts. We've made left-handed guitars. We make left-handed baseball gloves. But there's only so far that we can go because you decided to be weird. I kid. My son's left-handed, actually. I've seen some of the struggles. It's definitely more difficult with computers and mice as well because most mice are right-handed. And so, a mouse.
3: Never heard it called mice before.
1: Well, that's because it's more than one. You don't want to say most mouses are right-handed.
3: I would say the computer mouse.
1: But
4: do they have left-handed ones?
1: They do. And then more importantly, I think, is they have the ones that aren't really either hand dominant. And that's what he uses. Is it's a, I forget the brand name, but it's basically, it's a high-quality one. And I think it's Logitech, but it doesn't have any buttons on the left side that aren't on the right or vice versa. It has all the same buttons on each side, so you just program it. Hmm. Now, that's not hard to do on a mouse. Just throw some extra buttons and you're good.
0: Or mice's. I don't know if I'll do the foldable phone. I will do the other thing that Apple's developing, the two-game controllers for the iPhone. Because you never know when you want to play a video game with your buddy, and it's like you can have your controllers in your hand. That's something brand new they're working on right now. Hmm. I think that's for left-handers as well.
3: You know, I think you can teach yourself to be both right and left-handed.
1: Ambidextrous?
0: I'd give my right arm to be ambidextrous. Yeah. trying again.
3: Because I brush my teeth, cut my steak. I do a lot with my left hand that if I try to brush my teeth with my right hand, it's
1: really
3: just weird. It's weird to me.
1: That's odd, because you're right-handed.
3: Yeah, and when I'm dicing vegetables, I dice with my right hand, but when I'm cutting a steak, I use my left hand.
1: You're weird.
3: I am.
4: No, I do stuff like that, too. Some stuff I do better with my left hand.
3: Yeah.
0: I don't use my hands to open doors.
4: That's a skill.
0: Yes.
3: Well, I don't know what that's called.
0: I back it up. Even with the doorknobs, too.
4: Wowzers.
0: It takes practice.
3: Nice glutes.
0: Yeah.
3: Is it glutes? Is that what that is?
4: Glutei.
0: Gluteuses. Gluteuses.

0: me.
1: Don't yell at your steering wheel. 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

ain't a masterpiece. 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I take one look at you, you're taking me out.

0: Hey, good morning. This is Hawk and Tom. Show like that sunshine. That's what you're getting today. And a high of 93. It is 7:30. Well, I have the things your body does that science still can't explain. Now, we can explain away a lot of things, a lot of weird stuff that happens to us with the help of science, but not everything. For example, yawning. It's baffling to scientists for two reasons. One, it doesn't seem to serve any purpose, which I thought it actually helps us to get a deeper breath. But they say, number two, it's amazingly contagious. Mm-hmm. And not just with humans. Try yawning while you're with your dog or your cat. It actually works. In fact, it's so contagious that even just reading or hearing the word yawn might make you actually yawn.
1: Yeah, I'm struggling right now.
0: That's because you're tired, though.
2: I'm going to have to try that with my dogs. That should be interesting because I've never noticed them copy me on yawning.
0: So dreaming. People are obsessed with what their dreams mean. They always want to tell you about it, too, and bore you at work. But they say that they don't even know why we dream. Now, the Freud, is that the way you say it? Said it was expression of our unconscious desires, but that was like 100 years ago. But some psychologists today think dreams are just a way for your brain to fit random thoughts into patterns and that resembles real life and organize your thoughts.
1: If it's desires, then I don't know what my brain is doing, because how do you explain horror dreams? Like, I had one where a clown was chasing me up the stairs. Yeah. I have no desire for that to happen.
0: Yeah.
2: Here's the thing. We don't know squat about our brains.
0: No, we don't.
2: We don't understand what consciousness is. We don't know where it comes from. And we certainly don't know how our brains work. We know some of the chemical crap that goes on, but we have no idea where our thoughts and all that stuff come from.
3: I don't know, but I have dreams that I love. And when I wake up, I'm right in the middle of them. I'm like, no, I need to go back. Go back. And you can't.
0: Okay. Blushing. No idea why we blush. You know, why your face turns red or whatever when you get embarrassed. There's nothing on that. They have no idea why we blush as humans.
1: Would that not be a blood circulation thing? Wouldn't it have to be?
2: I mean, it would be caused by that, but I don't know what advantage it gives us or what the purpose of it is.
1: It's probably some old mating something.
0: You think?
1: Yeah. Okay. You know, like the birds who do, like a peacock, you know? Like, that's our version of peacock.
0: It's like, I'm turning red.
2: You should blush whenever you're in a position that you don't feel good about, that you're embarrassed of.
1: Well, maybe I'm a shy peacock.
0: Okay, things your body does that science still can't explain, the placebo effect. That's when medicine works even though you're not taking the real medicine.
2: Yep.
0: But they say the placebo effect goes way beyond what we even thought. Fake drugs have been found to help everything from warts, heart disease, asthma. Doctors have even conducted fake knee surgeries that were almost as effective as the real thing.
1: Wow.
0: I'm like, don't do that to me. If I need knee surgery, I want my knee surgery.
1: They better not have made them pay for that surgery.
0: I know.
1: Can you imagine that bill and you didn't even get a new knee?
0: Right.
2: It was important for them to make sure you thought it was real.
1: Yeah.
2: So they had to bill you.
0: They say, like, your doctors will give you sugar pills and say it'll help your stomach, so you stop worrying and your stomach calms down because you think that you're taking a pill that's calming your stomach down, so you stop worrying about it. But we have no idea why the placebo effect works. It just does.
3: I also think you can talk yourself into sickness.
1: Oh, okay. Yeah.
0: Well, sure, yeah.
3: Yeah. You're really not sick, but you talk about it. And you find out, like, when people, you know, unfortunately, they find out they may have cancer. And if they give up, they don't have long to live.
0: Well, it's like they give up.
3: They don't try to fight it.
0: I think you have to try to fight it.
2: If you could give yourself illnesses by worrying about it and thinking it, I would already be dead. I'm always thinking I got something horrible.
0: All right, then finally, things your body does that science still can't explain, those adolescent years, those awkward teenage years.
3: I can't explain it either.
0: You got the, you know, teenage boys with greasy, clumsy awkwardness that's going on, and they can't explain this. It only happens with humans. It doesn't happen in the animal kingdom. Some scientists think it's so well developed traits like a sense of humor to attract the

0: opposite sex. Like, okay, I'm kind of awkward right now, so I'm going to be funny. Maybe she'll like me then.
1: That doesn't make much sense to me.
0: Others say it doesn't really make sense from an evolutionary standpoint, because guys who don't go through an awkward phase aren't really at a disadvantage. So I guess some of the guys out there, I had an awkward adolescence, you know, teenage phase there. I think a lot of guys do. More so than the girls, I feel like.
2: Not paid my dues.
0: Did you? Okay.
2: Yeah. Oh, yeah. There was like a sun-in phase where my hair was orange, had acne. Mm. I paid my dues.
0: But were you clumsy and awkward at that age?
2: Were. I still am.
0: Oh, that's true.
2: I trip all the time. Yeah.
1: The clumsy and awkward is pretty easy to understand. At that point, you're growing very fast. We had a guy named Phil Ellenberg, and he is super tall. But during those years, he couldn't catch football to save his life because his fingers were about 4 inches farther than he expected them to be because he was just growing so fast. So, I mean, it made sense why you would be awkward then. Your body isn't growing slow enough for you to keep up with where everything is.
0: There's a teenage boy in our neighborhood who was 14 at the time. He wore like a size 14 shoe. I'm like, wow, what is going on? Now, he's like 6'4" now. But he was huge.
3: Well, it would be weird if he was 5 foot with 14.
0: Wouldn't
3: 14,
0: it? You know, yeah.
1: Or if you were 7 foot and you had little size 6 shoes.
3: I wonder if you'd topple over.
1: You would.
3: Weebles wobble.
0: You need a kickstand.
1: That's what we should call tall people with small feet. Weebles. Because they wobble, but they fall down. That didn't make sense after all.
0: All right, back to the drawing board with all this stuff. We don't know why we are weird, but we are.
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1: 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Got some sunshine, it looks like, today. High 93. You know, Tom normally does nerd news here on the Hawk and Tom Show, but I got some nerd news for you today. So, astronomers have discovered that the planet Mercury is shrinking faster than they previously thought. Why is it shrinking? Well, because it's cold in outer space.
0: It's not cold where Mercury is.
1: No. Okay.
2: Probably Ozempic.
1: You think?
0: Mercury's the innermost planet. It's like 1,000 degrees.
2: Oh, sweating off the extra pounds.
0: More likely.
1: It's in a sauna.
3: Sweating to the planets. I don't care.
1: Yeah, I know. Here's Taylor Swift.

0: On the Hawk and Tom Show. It is 7:46 now, and sunshine's peeking up over the horizon. That's what you're getting today. High 93, 81 the high tomorrow, though.
1: Yeah, you know what? There's so much going on to keep up with now, and this really freaked me out a little bit. But there are some places that are going to fine parents $5,000 if their kids do something wrong at school.
0: Wow, I've been in trouble. My parents would have hated me.
1: This is in Louisiana, and it has to be illegal behavior. But, for example, if your kid calls in a threat to the school, they will fine you $5,000. I have a big problem with this. I think there are a lot of people out there who simplistically assume that parents determine whether a kid is good or bad.
0: Yeah.
1: And parents can definitely be delinquent. They can do things that are bad. But sometimes you have a family of four or five people, and they're all great, great people except one bad sheep.
0: Well, one of them's going to have some issues.
1: And that's not always the parents' fault. Yeah. We are all individuals, and no matter how much you love your kids and you try to steer and direct them, the world gets a hold of them at a pretty young age, and they're going to wander off the path for a little bit.
2: Yeah, but I think, like, I was raised, not only was I scared of my parents, I knew right from wrong. I knew the consequences if I did something at school, what would happen on when I got home.
1: So do these families with four kids, and one of them still doesn't play by the rules. The other three kids were taught by their parents what was right and wrong.
0: And a lot of tablets and cell phones are teaching kids these days.
2: Yeah,
0: it's hard.
1: Even before social media, though, sometimes you just get a bad egg, and you can't control that. Now, I completely

0: completely agree on these situations where it's obvious that the parents are like, they knew Johnny was struggling, they knew he had threatened several times, and they went and bought him a gun anyway.
1: Right.
0: Yeah. Those people needed to be prosecuted. They were so negligent in their behavior that they helped create the situation. But there's a lot of parents who are absolutely clueless that their kid is going through some of this stuff, and they shouldn't be held accountable for it.
1: Are there other issues where little Johnny's being bad at school? Like, is he bullying? Is the boy getting in trouble for him, you know, bullying another person?
0: Right now, it allows parents to be prosecuted if their child under the age of 17 is convicted of a felony.
1: Okay, so only the big stuff.
2: But maybe this is where, as a parent, you say, I just got this fine. Okay, now you are going to pay me back for it and get them into some sort of job where they have a little bit of structure and responsibility. And
0: Tori,
2: it's not to say, I'm not saying.
0: I love your hopefulness.
2: No, I'm saying my parents would have, when I woke up from my coma from doing something like this.
3: Exactly.
2: My parents would have turned that into some sort of learning moment for me, and it would have come down on me, not them.
0: That's because you actually would have responsibility for it. But there are kids out there who that would not do a thing to.
1: It's like, little Johnny, we notice that you've been great at selling drugs at school. And we want to just nudge you in the right direction.
2: It's a learning moment. Entrepreneurship.
0: Well, the experts say there's very little evidence to suggest that parental responsibility laws curb youth crime. There's no evidence that it does. What it ends up doing is putting parents who are already dealing with a very tough situation in even a tougher situation, because now they have a huge fine and they're still trying to help little Johnny get on the right path.
2: When I was in middle school, there was this program called STAR, and it was basically boot camp. They got up before the rest of us. They were out running laps. They were up. What happened to those kind of programs that helped keep kids?
1: Yeah.
2: There we go. I can talk. On the right track. Like, I don't see that anymore.
1: Yeah.
2: So maybe some of that would benefit. I don't know.
0: It could help some kids, but the issue here is I don't think you're responsible for anyone else's behavior.
1: Yeah. But
0: I don't think you should ever go to jail because of something somebody else did, unless, like, now we have the laws where if you go along on a theft, like you're going to burglarize a store and you kill the shop owner, everyone in that group is charged with murder. I agree with that. You all decided to take this risk together. But I don't believe a parent should be held responsible for something a kid did if they don't have any way of having known that it was going to happen.
2: Now, hold on real quick. I didn't know that we were going to kill the shop owner. I was just in the car because it was a little grabsy.
0: And guess
2: so
0: what?
2: Now, so, but is that not the same argument? Is this like you're kind of all in this together?
0: No, because the parents didn't go on this trip with them. They did not agree to any of it. They didn't even know it was going to happen.
1: It's like, you know how a kid's always asking you to bum a ride? Like, hey, mom, can you take me to the soccer practice? Can you take me go rob a bank? All right, hold on. Let me get my purse, honey.
2: Oh, get the big purse, please, Mom.
3: See, I think parents are responsible for their kids, no matter their kids' actions. You know, you see parents today that go into schools and blame the school or the teacher for what their child did.
1: Well,
3: they don't take responsibility anymore.
0: Well, you're assuming, but again, I'm giving you an example of a case where you got three or four kids that are great. One's a bad black sheep.
3: But you're still responsible.
0: How are you responsible? You cannot control what that kid does.
3: But that parent's probably the same one that went to school when they called.
0: You don't know that.
3: I'm just saying, a lot of time parents these days, they don't think their kid does anything wrong.
1: You're generalizing, though. Like, there are situations like you're talking about, and there's situations like Tom's talking about.
3: But you're still responsible for
1: your
3: underage child.
1: You're going to argue all day.
0: You're not.
3: That's your responsibility in life.
0: Your job is to protect and to do your best with them, but you're not responsible for their actions.
1: So many times, you're teaching your kids, like, look, you're responsible for your own emotions, all right?
3: Mm-hmm.
1: You're responsible for your behavior right now. If you get mad and hit your desk or punch a wall in the, you know, that you made me do that. No, I didn't. You're responsible for your own actions. That's what you're trying to train your kids all the time.
2: I saw something that said, you can be mad, but you can't be mean. Right. And it's basically, you can have your emotions. That's what you're, you know, allowed to do. That's what you're supposed to do. But that doesn't mean you can be mean to someone. It doesn't mean you can get violent.
1: And by the way, you need to put a picture over that wall.

0: The hole in the wall now.
1: Frame it. Saying that you teach your kids they're responsible for their own actions, and then someone's coming along going, no, you're responsible for your kids' actions.
0: Like,
1: we're all responsible for our own actions.
0: You know what? Let's say your kid is 28 and they go do something.
2: That's not a kid.
1: But they still were raised by you. Aren't you responsible for how they turned out?
3: No, they're not underage. They're an adult.
2: That's what Cato is saying. 18 and under, that's your responsibility.
1: You cannot control what a 16-year-old does outside your sight.
0: Honestly, some of the mindsets of a 28-year-old still like a little kid.
3: Me too.
0: I think I'm 12 sometimes.
3: I want to be put on restriction and sent to my room right now.

0: Justin Bieber on the Hawk and Tom Show. It's a Monday. Hey, we still have Need to Breathe tickets to give away here in a few minutes. It's going to be at the Bon Secours Wellness Arena. We like those fellas. They've been in here a couple times with the sunshine today, high 93.
1: So do you think that you are attractive? Do you think you're hot?
2: Most people seem
1: like they are resistant to admitting it. I think it's because society frowns upon you realizing or admitting that you're pretty.
3: Yep.
1: But most of us know if you're pretty or not, and we know when you're doing that to us and playing that game. Hawk, what do you think?
0: I don't think I'm ugly.
1: So here's the correct answer for you.
0: Yeah.
1: You used to be stunning. Whenever you had the Fabio hair.
0: Well, thank you, Tom. Uh-huh. I'll grow it back out if you want me to.
1: But now you're a good-looking guy, but I would say, you know, above average good looking.
0: Well, thank you.
1: You're welcome.
0: Thank you. I appreciate it.
1: But not as hot as you used to be.
0: Okay.
2: I'm okay
0: with that.
1: Yeah. All right. Yeah. Tori, do you think you're hot?
2: Hot seems like a stretch, but I don't think I'm bad though.
1: No, you're not. No, you're an attractive lady.
0: You're very attractive.
2: Thank you. Yeah. Especially when I remember my eyebrows. That makes a difference.
1: It does make a difference.
3: You left them at home once.
2: I did.
1: All right, Cato.
0: Slightly pressed on eyebrows.
3: I'm like wine. I have gotten better with age.
1: Okay.
3: Because I don't think I'm hot.
0: I'd agree. Yeah.
3: You look at my senior high school picture and then today.
1: Okay.
3: It's a lot different and a lot better.
1: And I'm not.
3: You're not ugly.
1: I might be ugly.
3: No,
1: I'm definitely
3: not
1: hot.
3: Ugly.
1: So now let me ask you another question.
0: Wow.
1: Do you enjoy spicy food, Hawk?
0: Let me give
1: you the correct answer.
0: Let's do it like the Thai restaurant from 1 to 10.
3: Yeah, that would be correct.
1: The correct answer for you should be you used to like it a lot and not as much anymore.
0: Okay.
1: How about you, Tori?
2: Oh, I love it. I actually just did the one chip challenge.
1: Did you?
2: I had tears and snot running down my face. It was so hot.
0: We have to do that for Torture Tuesday.
2: I asked Tom. He said no.
1: You're not hot if you have tears and snot running down your face.
0: No, that's not attractive.
1: Kato, do you like spicy foods?
3: I like some spicy. If it affects the flavor and it's too hot, like that chip, I don't want it.
0: Yeah.
3: But I love a spicy Bloody Mary, and I could drink one right now.
1: I hate spicy. I'm a wimp. I like my buffalo sauce to like have no heat to it. I just like the vinegary taste of it.
0: All right.
1: And guess what?
0: What?
1: They found that people who find themselves attractive or think they're hot are far more likely to like spicy foods. And it just worked in here.
0: Oh,
1: mostly, I had to help you with yours.
0: I'm going
1: to
0: go with that. Okay.
1: But they actually found out that people who like spicy foods are more likely to think they're hot, too.
0: Really?
1: Yeah, 62% of spicy food lovers found themselves attractive.
3: So when you go to a Mexican restaurant, Tom, you get the mild salsa, the mild...
1: I get any at all, yes.
3: Okay, so I like a little kick in my... Because otherwise, it's just... tomatoes.
0: Okay, I'm kind of curious. If you do go to the Thai restaurant.
3: I never really go to Thai.
0: One to 10, you know how they are? 1 to 5? What do you go with the heat? I go with a 2.
3: I'll probably be closer to, between 1 and 5. Nothing over 5.
2: It depends, though, because I have gotten literally burnt by that before because I told them I like spicy, and they're like, we'll crank it up for you. And it came out, and yet again, tears and snot in the restaurant. Oh, I'm like, this is great.
1: Isn't there a law against that? There should be.
3: Yeah. It's too hot for me.
1: Well, they asked people what level of spice is right for you. Medium is obviously the most popular choice. Mild was very close. Then 24% liked it hot and only 7% liked it just plain.
0: Okay.
1: I would probably go with mild on that list, which would be my choice.
0: So if he's going to the grocery store and he's in the chip aisle and there's Tostitos salsa jars there, he's going to go with mild.
3: The mild.
0: Yeah.
3: Just get a can of tomato sauce.
1: No, that would be 0.
2: What about Takis? Have y'all tried those?
1: Yeah, my daughter eats them every day.
0: Oh, yeah. My son loves them.
1: I don't understand it.
0: They're blue Takis.
2: Yeah.
1: I don't know. It's maybe the one she gets too.
0: That's
1: What's the
0: crazy.
1: Other colors?
0: I don't know.
2: Isn't there like a purple or a red?
0: I tried a couple. I'm like, nah.
3: They are hot.
1: I didn't even try them. And then my daughter had to buy these ghost pepper chips that are supposed to be you can't even eat one, and she chowed right down on one.
2: That one chip challenge is over 2 million Scoville.
0: Yeah, it's crazy. It's like one chip in a bag.
2: Yep.
0: I'll try it. I'll do it.
2: They have it at 5 Below. I'll go get y'all some if you'll try it.
0: And I'll look hot doing it.
3: Hey, you can buy Lay's and get one chip in that bag.
0: Yeah.
3: It's all about all they put in it.
1: It scares me. You get them at 5 Below. Are they like old?
0: No.
2: It was a weird crunch and it didn't taste good, but I powered through.
0: You have to order them online to get the real ones.
1: So here's what I find.
0: Jockey lot.
1: When I eat too much spicy food, it makes everything else taste crappy.
0: Well,
1: especially my Coke.
0: And speaking of that, when you do eat spicy food, you might want to eat it like some ice

0: 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And then the next day you're like, come on, ice cream. Come on, ice cream.
1: Yeah, the ice cream ain't cold no more, dude.
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1: 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In entertainment news, Lady Gaga is now mama. She welcomed her first child with fiancé, I guess he's a tech entrepreneur, Michael Polanski. The baby is super smart, they say. He can already say their last name, Gaga.
2: Baby Gaga.
1: Yeah, but the gender of the child has not been revealed yet. They're going to do the big reveal for us, I guess.
3: I don't care.
0: We'll probably wait until the child tells them.
1: Okay. Here is Lady Gaga with Bruno Mars now at B93.7. Congratulations, Lady Gaga.

0: Hey, good morning. This is the Hawk and Tom Show. It is 8:18 now. Got some sunshine for you today. High in 93. Hey, do you know it's National Coloring Day and actually National Coloring Week for you? If you like to get out the crayons and color, and you know what? If you do a good job and stay within the lines, we're going to put it on the fridge. Just send it in to us. We'd love to see that. Tom, we're going to talk about your adult coloring books.
1: Okay.
2: Don't let people be misunderstood.
0: What do you mean?
2: They're adult coloring books, but it's not adult-themed coloring
0: books. First time when Tom said, I'm going to buy some adult coloring books, I'm like, wow, I don't want to see those.
2: Well, he drew them in school.
0: Well, he got in trouble for drawing naked pictures with the teacher.
3: There's a difference in adult coloring books and coloring books for adults.
0: Mm-hmm.
2: There you go, yeah.
0: I agree. But they say there's a big stress relief for a lot of adults. When they do get these coloring books, and some of the patterns and stuff that Tom has colored before is extremely, I mean, it's beautiful, but it'd be difficult for me.
4: Well, I don't even need a whole book. We'll go out to eat, and they give Michael coloring sheets.
0: Yes.
4: I sit there with him, and I'm like, no, green, baby, green. Give me the green. Michael, green. He's 18 months almost, but I'm like, come on.
2: And I love the word search.
4: Yeah, the X and O's.
0: Yes. Yeah. When my kids were younger, I would do the same thing.
4: It's so fun.
0: Yeah. I mean, it occupies your time there. And it's great bonding with the parents and the kids when they do bring the little coloring pages for you.
2: They need to get their own.

0: I need one for myself. I have never been able to stay in the lines.
1: Okay.
0: Ever.
1: Well, okay. There's a point where it might be good for you.
0: Yeah, I don't know why. Like, I just can't stay in the lines.
1: Right. So I got a funny list of reasons why adults secretly love coloring books. So apparently you don't have to even get an adult coloring book. You can just use the kids' coloring books. Corporate rebellion. It's the only time you can color outside the lines without getting an email from HR or having to have a meeting with HR.
2: But you know. You know you colored outside the lines.
0: Yeah, it makes me so mad.
1: Okay. The illusion of control. You can't control the stock market, your Wi-Fi speed, but you can absolutely decide the specific dragon is going to be a color of pink.
3: This is true.
1: That's the way you can do that. Okay. Aggressive stress reliefs. So
3: when you're really pressing down hard.
1: Well, they say, yeah, you're pressing down your crayon down so hard and it snaps. It's better than breaking other things in your life.
3: Mm-hmm.
1: And it also, coloring inside a book full of sarcastic quotes is cheaper than 50 minutes of copay with a therapist. So apparently a lot of people are using the adult coloring books to relieve some stress and anxiety.
2: Didn't work for me. I just got more stressed.
1: Oh, really?
2: Yeah, I didn't want to get color outside of the lines. Yeah. Sometimes I didn't like the color I picked.
1: Okay, well, they say that low-stakes decision-making is good for adult coloring because you're deciding between a burnt umber or a mahogany. It's the absolute maximum amount of adult responsibility you can handle at the time.
3: Sometimes it's not a small decision, and sometimes I choose a color, and I'm like, oh, I don't want that color.
1: Oh, yeah, don't you hate when you start?
3: Yeah.
1: Like, oh, wow, I thought that was going to be a different color of peach.
3: Yes, because some of the crayons, when you're looking at it, it is different than when you put it down on paper, and I don't like that.
1: Okay, reasons people are using adult coloring books, or these adults are anyway, nostalgia.
0: Yeah.
1: It lets you travel back in time when your biggest financial worry was, figuring out what color you wanted to use.
3: Yeah.
1: Yeah. And then digital detox masking. It allows you to put your phone face down for exactly 12 minutes before you basically pick it up and take a picture of your half-colored page because you want to post it on Instagram.
0: I started today. Yeah. Started a new hobby.
1: Yeah,
3: I did a thing.
1: Well, our buddy Tom Papa talks about adult coloring books.
2: My artist era.
4: There's adult coloring books now. Adult coloring books. And they're popular. I saw a man, a grown man, on the floor of an airport, a man laying on his stomach on the floor of an airport, just coloring, just. Why even wear pants? My friend's like, no, Tom, you don't understand. They are adult. I have one. It's a Game of Thrones coloring book. Oh, my apologies. I thought it was something childish, like The Hobbit. I had no idea it was Game of Thrones. That must be stressful with all the snow in that show. Having to use the white crayon, you never really know if it's working or not.
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0: Langley breaking all kinds of records with that song. It is 8:36 now. It's going to be sunny today, high 93.
1: It was the first day of school for a New York high school senior. She walked into class. She sat down with her cup of coffee, and a teacher came over. The teacher says, "I'm going to need you to dump that out or drink it down right now or go to the office."
0: Oh.
1: So Julie went to the office. She asked the principal what was up. The principal says, "Well, we made a decision to no longer allow outside food over the summer, but we didn't really tell anyone, but that's the new rule."
0: Well, you need to send an email out.
1: And she argued that the school district adopted the policy illegally because there was no public hearing on the matter when they met in August, which is a law that's required for them to have a public hearing and listen to other people's opinions on something. Usually they do that and do what they want to anyway, but in this case, they didn't even pretend to offer the public a chance to comment. So they are now fighting over this, and she ended up in suspension because of it. Her parents are challenging the school on this because they say it was illegally adopted policy.
0: And when the parents go to that, you know, teacher meeting with the principal or whatever, they need to bring some coffee and cups in there with them in that meeting. Just set them right in front of them.
1: Well, the school leaders said that those food and drink guidelines help minimize distractions, protect students with food allergies, and promote a calm, equitable school experience.
2: Translation, you can buy the food we give you.
1: Right.
2: And give us that money.
3: But we were not allowed food or drinks in class.
1: That was forever ago.
3: Yeah,
1: Kato.
3: It doesn't matter.
1: We didn't have little Papa John's pizza either, but they do now.
0: Yeah.
3: What does that got to do with anything?
1: Well, I'm just saying things have changed in schools about how they eat now.
0: And churches, too. You can have...
3: True.
0: You know,
3: but,
0: you know.
3: I mean, why does it change? I mean, if it is considered a distraction.
0: A lot of times...
1: Really? Someone drinking a cup of coffee would distract you in a class.
3: It and then you're sipping.
1: Okay, we're not saying if they did. We're saying a person just drinking a coffee is really distracting.
3: Again,
1: we
3: go back to where kids feel entitled to do anything they want. It's a rule. You can't bring food or drink or chew gum.
1: Do you
3: while
1: follow
3: you're in
1: all
3: class.
1: Rules?
3: I do.
1: You lie like a dog.
0: Sometimes,
3: you
0: know
3: what? It's not affecting anyone.
0: I think that, like, even at church, like, you'll see somebody eating donuts and
3: it's
0: coffee.
3: It's disrespectful.
0: They need to have, like, those little tray tables like you have on the airplane for church service. Like, even when the communion comes around, you can have that little tray table. Because you never know, you don't have a place to put your little piece of bread, and you don't have a little cup holder. One of those little bitty, they should have those little bitty cup holders in the back of the seats.
2: Some churches do.
0: Do they? Mine don't.
2: Oh, yeah. But church is a little different, because you're only there for an hour unless the preacher's a little long.
0: Okay, well, that even makes it worse because can you not eat or drink for an hour?
3: Thank you.
2: But at school, you are there for 8 hours. Are you really going to tell a child, no, you can't have water unless you go buy it?
3: It's called a water fountain.
2: Yeah, cooties. Disgusting.
1: I don't understand why you guys are so intent on telling kids they can't do common sense stuff just because you didn't get to.
2: And I don't understand, if you're drinking coffee, unless you're slurping or gulping loudly, it doesn't bother me.
1: It doesn't affect anybody.
2: Or like a noisy gum wrapper. I get that kind of stuff. But if you're just calmly sitting there drinking your drink, who cares?
0: Yeah, the teacher would say if you were chewing gum, you got enough to go around to the whole class?
2: Here, take it out, pass it around.
0: ABC.
3: Why did Tori look at me when she said drinking loudly and gulping?
2: I was just including you in the conversation.
3: Thank you.
0: Mm-hmm. Well, you know what? I do understand, like with kids and stuff, like they get distracted and they're spilling stuff in the classroom. And all of a sudden, wow. That was.
2: He just tried to sarcastically gulp it.
0: Yeah.
1: The key word is equitable here.
2: That's what you get.
1: It talks about an equitable experience. That tells you that it has something to do with if everyone can't afford to bring a coffee in, you can't.
0: Yeah.
1: It's equitable. Oh, we don't want someone who doesn't have a coffee to feel bad because they don't.
2: Which at that point, teacher, bring in the coffee pot. Brew up some for the whole
1: school. Here's the clue for you. School's to learn, right?
3: Yep.
1: Guess what you're going to learn when you finally get out of school and they quit hiding it from you? Some people get coffee and some people don't.
0: Yeah, it happens
1: Not
0: in college.
1: Not everyone gets to be equal.
0: In college, you get to do all kinds of crazy stuff.
3: Yeah, get up and walk out of class. I love that
0: part.
3: Yes. Now, what happens when they do finally have a public hearing and it's passed that it's not allowed? What then?
0: Well, then there's rules at that point.
3: Okay.
1: Yeah. It's a stupid rule, though. It's a typical rule from somebody's Karen who's trying to exert complete control on every possible experience and to make sure it's like it just doesn't take common sense into account. There is no problem with some kid bringing a coffee into class.
0: But we do need rules because, I mean, there's a lot of great rules that are, you know, in play for those roller coasters and stuff like that. Keep your hands and feet in at all times. You know, stuff like that. We do need those rules. No horseplay around the pool. You need those kind of rules because someone can get hurt.
3: Yeah. I do raise my hands on a roller coaster. It says not to.
4: You ever raise it like a little bit and you're like, ooh, that's enough.
0: I'm scared.
3: You know, I will say I'm different. I believe in school uniforms.
0: Yeah. I don't even have kids, though, except your imaginary kids.
3: Get picked on because of the clothes they wear. There are bullies out there, but it's because they can't afford the name brand stuff. So why not just make it generic where no kid can pick on any kid for what they're wearing?
0: I don't think it's as much that. I think a lot of times some of these kids are wearing risque clothing. Now, that's
3: true, too.
0: And, like, they can express themselves however they want to, but all of a sudden, you know, you need to button that up.
3: Yeah.
1: That's easily handled with a rule that says, okay, you can only show this part of your skin.
0: Right, yeah.
1: But the idea of making other kids not wear nice clothes because some kids don't have them is absurd. That is not what our country's about. It's not. We're not supposed to make everyone feel exactly the same. Those people who maybe don't have the nicer clothes, that could be the thing that motivates them to succeed in life.
4: It could be. And the truth is, it shouldn't matter what your brand of clothing is. The reality is, if you see bullying happening and you are an adult in that situation, you need to step in.
1: Exactly.
4: And that's the problem that I'm seeing with my nieces in school right now. There's so much bullying. And when the teachers are told, and I get it, they're swamped with everything, but it will go up the ranks and it's like nothing's ever done about it.
1: But meanwhile, we're going to crucify a kid for a coffee.
4: Yeah.
1: We're going to let bullying take place, but a kid with coffee, that's not fair.
3: The little Johnny don't have a coffee, Tom.
0: All you guys are, there's so much spinning going on here. I'm about to get dizzy. Where are we at right now?
3: At lunchtime, I think. Yeah. When's the bell going to
4: ring? I'm going to get a coffee.
0: Yeah.
4: I'm done. I'm going to get
0: Starbucks. You're not allowed to bring it back in the studio.
4: Oh, no. Early day. Guess I'll stay home.
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1: 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It is the right way to clean. It's 848 now here on the Hawk and Tom Show. Got some sunshine today, high 93. Also, Harry Styles tickets to give away. How about that? You got the keyword that's coming up at 9 o'clock today. We started here in just a few minutes, so get ready.

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0: Taylor Swift on the Hawk and Tom Show. Your chance to see Harry Styles in New York coming up for that keyword of the day. So stick around for that. Sunshine, high 93. Are you a face washer? I am. I wash my face. Sometimes even here at work, I'll go in there and I will just cup the water and I'll put it on my face because I don't like that greasy, grimy feeling.
1: I don't think just putting water will take that off if it's grease.
0: You have to use soap. I don't use the soap. That's just too disgusting. But I will put my water in my face and then I'll take a towel and I'll just scrape the skin off of those hard, you know, towels that they have, those paper towels in the bathroom.
2: I'm thinking that's probably what's removing the oil is basically that sander that you're wiping your face with.
0: That'd be nice if you just push a button and just start sanding.
2: They have those.
0: Yeah.
2: Little brushes, yeah.
0: Yeah, I'll do it at home, though. Well, I guess I might use a towel to do that, but I'll just go throughout the day and I'll cup some water and put it on my face like I'm, you know, like an old Western guy coming into town after he's been riding his horse for 3 days.
3: He got dust all over him.
0: So a lot of Americans, they say they don't know how to wash their face correctly. 60% say they feel uninformed about proper skin cleansing methods for face. I don't have a lot of information.
3: It's too much work.
0: Yeah.
3: You talk about washing your face and using the scrubs. I wash my face with Ivory soap when I'm showering.
0: Okay.
1: If you don't know how to wash your face, then we have reached the end point for humanity.
0: It's not that, Tom. It's about the products that you need.
3: Yeah.
0: The specific ones.
1: Kato
0: like the
1: just mentioned it. It's called soap.
3: That's all I use. But yeah, you got some people that have like four products that they'll use one after another.
1: And they don't look no different than anyone else.
3: And then their face is puffy red.
0: Oh, you say that to the girls and they'll say, you wrong, Tom.
1: Of course they will, because they're invested in believing that that stuff is making some magic difference. Our entire world is full of this crap. You can buy all these special drinks that are supposed to make you somehow supercharged with beet juice and stupid things that don't make any difference. You can buy all kinds of pills that are supposed to make you so much better off than everyone else. Mm-hmm. And you're living the same life and you're just paying for crap you don't need.
0: Don't forget that under eye cream where it's like puffy and it shows you how to get rid of those big old bags.
3: I need that.
0: But have you seen those?
3: Yeah.
0: No, those look... I'm going to order those. What,
3: Plexiderm?
0: Yeah, it's good.
3: Yes.
0: 52% say they use bath, wash, or hand soap to cleanse their face. So they're not buying any of that expensive stuff.
3: Mm-mm.
0: More than 35.

0: 54% say they only cleanse their face with water, no soap.
1: That's not cleansing. That's rinsing.
2: Yeah. And okay. If you got oil, it's not doing anything.
0: 54% say they often skip washing their face before bedtime.
1: Ew.
0: Not me. I don't want that greasy, grimy feeling all over my face.
3: As you drool all night long on your pillow. Well, what's the difference?
1: Okay, that's moisturizer.
0: Yeah. Especially if you're sleeping on your back because it just comes down on the side of your face.
3: I have friends that make fun of me because I don't shower before bed. And I'm like, first off, when I'm tired, I'm climbing into bed. If I shower, I'm going to be wide awake.
0: Okay.
3: And I don't care.
0: I don't like it either. I don't shower.
3: Ain't anybody in my bed but me.
0: 43% of those with dry skin use hand or body soap to wash their face.
1: I had like a whole routine thing. And my husband said one day, he said, Tori, all I use is soap and I have better skin than you. And you have a 10-step routine. And I was like, dang, you're kind of right. So I cut it back and I use the Dove non-fragrance help my skin. And when I need it, I do a little retinol to help with acne. And
0: not as oily as it used to be.
1: It really did help, which is so annoying because I like the routine. I enjoy
2: that. That's why it sells. People, they feel good about it. They think it's making a difference, but it's not. People have to like imagine that it's made a difference.
1: Well, and everybody's skin is different too. So what works for one might not work for the other. And
0: that's
1: so then
0: true.
1: When you jump on there and you're like, oh, well, they're selling this. It must be good. It might break you out.
0: Some people got the shiny skin, you know, you got that real shiny skin. And some people have like they put powder on and they don't put anything on it. 50% of those with oily skin use hand or body soap to wash their face. And then 65% say they have no idea what ingredients to look for when purchasing a facial cleanser. Now, I do have a facial cleanser right
2: for
0: now.
2: Soap.
0: No, you know what? But if you use Irish Spring or you got Dove or some of that soap, I'm sure it will cleanse it.
2: It will.
0: But it also dries it out. I've got that little squirty stuff that you put in your hands and no?
1: Do you mean lotion?
0: It's like a soap. It says facial cleansing soap. I can look at my Amazon list.
2: Can you imagine how all of humanity before now just wasn't able to wash their face with the right material? Only in the last 50 years or so have we come up with the proper material to wash our face with.
3: Hulk, I have to ask, how many products do you have in your shower?
0: I don't have a lot because I do my face washing outside the shower.
1: What?
0: But I have I have two things in my shower. But for my face routine, I have 9.
1: Wait a minute. You shower, but you wash your face outside of the shower.
0: Yes, yes. They say, and that's a matter of fact, that's what they say, washing your face. It's easier, and it saves time to wash your face when you're already in the shower. But the water that you shower in is usually hotter than washing your face at the sink, and the high temperatures can make your skin dry out faster.
3: But doesn't it open up pores to get the bad stuff out?
1: The bad stuff.
0: The cooties.
1: Mm-hmm. The gunk.
0: Yeah.
3: Hot water opens pores, so I would think opening pores and then...
0: You know, I do it in the shower and out, I guess, is fine.
3: I'm just going to do it in the
0: shower.
3: That's
0: what they were saying, though. I don't do it in the shower. You do it in the shower?
3: Yeah, that's the only time I wash my face.
0: Really?
3: Yeah.
0: Okay. You do it in the shower, too?
1: At night, yeah, because I shower everything. But then in the morning, I just wash my face at the sink.
0: Tom, you shower? You wash your face in the shower?
2: Why wouldn't you?
3: Yeah, you're already there.
1: You know what's so annoying?
0: You three are weird.
1: Realize.

0: Well, you got a shampoo and a conditioner and a face wash and a butt wash and not this and that. And I'm like, it's shampoo and soap.
1: Yeah.
0: That's all you need.
1: You don't want the butt wash, I guess, for your face.
0: I don't know. Depends on how you act.
2: I actually knew. I knew someone who had a towel that was labeled butt and face.
1: Oh really?
3: Mm-hmm.
2: So you never get it mixed up. Yeah. The butt side was brown. Like the actual, it was like two towels sewn together.
0: You're so dirty.
2: So the face side was white. The
1: butt side. You didn't buy that at TJ Maxx. That was at some, you know, Spencer's gift store or something.
2: I don't know where he got it.
1: I do have. They have the soaps where you can buy the butt soap, and it has. It's for your butt.
0: Really?
1: Yeah. You've not seen that? It says butt soap on it.
0: Uh-uh.
1: And face soap.
3: Why would you need a butt soap?
1: Well, I mean, you think about it. People that don't use a washcloth, they're washing their face, and then they're washing their butt. And if they do it in the wrong order, they're putting their, you know, they're washing that, they got that Dove bar down there in their crack, and then they come up here and wash your face.
2: And then they got pink eye.
1: That's another reason why I don't wash my face in the shower.
3: Have you ever considered a washcloth?
0: I wash mine by hands. I don't use a washcloth hardly. And the butt is the last, the next to the last thing I do. The last thing is to wash my hands after that.

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0: It's Ariana Grande on the Hawk and Tom Show. It's Monday. I was singing along with that one. 9:10 now, sunshine, a high 93.
1: Well, thanks to TikTok, I've unlocked a new fear when flying on planes. There is a flight attendant who has posted a warning to people who are flying. And that warning is very straightforward, but it's also very difficult to do what she says. Her warning is that you should never eat food off of an airplane tray table.
2: Well, who does that? They usually bring it on a little plate.
1: She's talking about at all. And why? Here's why. She says the next time you fly, you might want to think twice before putting your snacks on your table because there are passengers who regularly change their babies' diapers airplane tray tables.
2: You are a gross parent if you do that.
1: Apparently there's a lot of gross parents. She says it happens all the time.
2: But is there a baby changing station?
1: Probably.
2: I don't know. The bathroom's not big enough.
0: It's tight. Yeah. It's tight in there. Yeah.
2: At least do it in the floor, like the aisle.
1: Do it in your lap. Every time we travel, we had these little mini blankets, sort of, that you lay down and put the baby on it, and then you would change their diaper there.
3: Mm-hmm.
1: But to do it directly on the tray table is disgusting.
2: It's disgusting.
0: I told you. I mean, it's a

0: The fast food restaurant lady was doing it right there where I was going to eat my sausage biscuit. I'm like, I'm good.
1: Right on the table?
0: Yeah. Yeah.
1: Gross.
0: Uh-huh. I know.
2: I would think more just like I wouldn't want Michael exposed like that. And I know people are like, hey, he's a baby. But I had that would be my thing. Like, I wouldn't want all those strangers around seeing that.
3: Yeah. Well, I'm glad that you think that way because I don't care about that. But I'm glad you're not putting him on a tray table and changing his diaper on it because I do not want that.
2: It also doesn't seem very stable. Like,
1: yeah.
2: Those little things bounce and he could roll and then my child's rolling down the aisle. I'd be like, send him back.
0: Yeah.
3: Well, they said
0: you don't want that to bounce either.
3: If she is in a situation where she has to eat on an airplane, here's what she does. She takes a garbage bag and puts it over the tray before she eats off of it.
1: I'm not traveling with a garbage bag.
3: I'd ask for maybe one of the little size that's made for like one of those tiny garbage cans.
2: What about just a Lysol wipe? They make the little travel packs of them.
3: Okay, what I read, and I don't know if this is true, but she claims that the Lysol wipes have to stay wet for at least 10 minutes before it actually kills all that stuff.
2: You basically need to let it dry. Just
3: right.
2: Air dry, yeah.
3: And that most people just wipe it off, then take something like a napkin and wipe it back off, yeah. And they think it's clean.
0: You know, when I first started flying, I thought that they would always wash, like, the pillows and the blankets. Mm-hmm. I also thought that just like, you know, at a restaurant, they'll come and wipe down the table while, you know, after you're done with it. I thought they would do that to all the tray tables with a disinfectant wipe. That's what I thought.
2: Now, with the blankets and stuff, because they come in a little baggie. Do they? Just fold it up and put it back in the bag?
0: I know the headphones they do now, but I'm like, is that just a, you know, kind of like that placebo effect? Like, oh, this makes you think like they're clean, but they're really not.
1: Well, think about it. I mean, they unload passengers, and within a half hour, passengers are loading back
0: up.
3: At least, if not sooner.
1: Yeah, they don't have time to clean anything.
2: Okay, well, at the very least, just spray some Lysol up and down the aisles.
0: Yeah.
2: Let it air out for a minute and then let us on.
0: At least let us sniff that to make you think.
1: Yeah. Like my sister does, just put Pine Sol in the toilet.
0: Yeah.
1: And it makes sound like the whole bathroom is clean.
0: It's the same thing as checking your bags before you get on the plane. It's like, you know, it really doesn't do anything, but it makes us think that
3: we're
0: safer.
3: The beauty of it is we all think that this is so horrible, but in reality, we do it all the time and we're fine.
1: I'm fine. I've eaten many a times on planes. I always pull my little tray table down because I got to have somewhere to put my drink.
3: Mm-hmm.
1: But, I think I'm normal.
0: Yeah.
3: I'm going to start definitely using some more wipes before I do that.
0: I think that's a good idea.
1: I think I'm going to start taking private jets.
3: Wow.
1: Yeah.
3: You invested somewhere I didn't. Say, I can't even get to look at a private jet.
0: I'll just drive everywhere, but my car is more disgusting than that tray table.
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4: 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It's the Hawk and Tom Show. Sunny today with a high of 93. Tomorrow, rain possible. And those storms bring so much damage to your roofs here in the upstate. 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
5: 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All right. Like Tom said, the sunshine's coming today, it looks like. And you know the word for Harry Styles now to see the Harry Styles show in New York is disco, but I've got something else I'd like to do for you right now. You don't even need the keyword for this, but you need to be the ninth caller. Our buddies Need to Breathe is going to be at the Bonsecure Wellness Arena, the Long Surrender Tour, and always great show. He was with Brandon Lake. He came out on stage when Brandon Lake was doing a show not long ago. 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

0: I want you, I need you, oh God. 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

0: It's Olivia Dean. 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It is 9:25 now. 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
1: You know, it is funny how people will write signs at their place of business and they get mistakes or typos, or they use Google Translate wrong, and it ends up being hilarious.
2: Like the outdoor displays signs?
1: Well, sometimes just a paper sign in the business. Sometimes a sign that they do, like you say, the letters, and they scramble them up.
2: Yeah, we used to do that. We'd find one of those big yellows and rearrange the letters.
1: Yeah. Okay.
2: Spill naughty
1: things.
2: These
1: are people that were probably led astray by Google Translate. And these are pretty funny. There was a sign in a store that was apparently promoting Wi-Fi, but they

0: wrote wife instead. It said, no wife, no problem. We free you 1 month wife to try. If not satisfied, just return to us in 30 days. No need to pay.
1: Now, how many people showed up like, oh, man, you meant Wi-Fi? Okay, yeah. Never mind.
0: You're like, hey, I got one right here. How do I trade in?
2: Yeah.
0: A sign outside a place in Asia said in English, dying right here is strictly prohibited. I don't know if it was dining or what that could have been they were shooting for there.
2: Right.
0: An outdoor sign in the wilderness, and I don't know where exactly this was, but it was apparently at the end of a trail. It said, the future is dangerous. Don't go any further, please. And it's probably trying to say the path forward, or, you know, if you keep going, it gets dangerous. So don't go any farther on this trail.
1: Yeah, but further means like you can just stop your life here.
0: Right. The future is dangerous.
2: Yeah.
0: A sign at a store said, video monitoring in progress. We prostitute shoplifters.
2: Oh.
0: That's a threat people might take seriously.
2: Prosecute, right?
0: That is, yeah. Yes. Right. Very good.
2: Thank you.
0: This one is really odd. A notice at a bakery said, do not touch bread with hands. Please use tongue. I'm betting it was tongs.
2: Yeah.
0: But they came up with tongue. A translated menu said braised duck with two kinds of bacteria.
2: Braised duck.
0: Braised duck is a kind of
2: bacteria.
0: Oh, my. So does that not make sense to everyone?
1: Well, the bacteria thing is what's throwing me. What would that mean?
0: I don't know.
1: Oh.
0: But Hawk, you seem confused about the braised duck.
2: Oh, no. I'm just trying to figure the whole out.
0: Have you got it yet?
2: No, I don't.
0: Okay.
2: Braised duck with two kinds of bacteria. What was it supposed to say?
0: I don't know, like braised duck with two sauces or two... I don't know.
2: I did see on a grocery store sign that said, come on in, we have boneless bananas.
1: Oh, that's good. I hate when there are bones in my bananas.
2: Don't you hate that?
0: A sign outside a pizza place said, fresh, always delirious. I think it was supposed to be delicious.
2: Yeah, okay, I got that one.
0: A box for a product warned users, please stay away from infants. Which they probably meant keep away from children or babies, but it came out weird. And a sign on a gate said, private probably, no trespassing. So it might be private, it might not. Uh-huh. And also as a bonus, there was a description on baby wipes that said, super soft fragrance, effectively prevent red butt. Except they didn't say butt. So apparently it prevented the bottom from becoming red on the baby.
3: Oh, that's a good thing.
0: It is. It just was written, unfortunately.
2: You just hate a red, itchy bottom.
0: You know what's crazy? I see this stuff on a lot of products I order from Amazon. You know, they come from all over the world, and they have these horrible translations in them, and you're like, some of them are comical sometimes.
2: Yeah, they are.
3: Don't you like it when you get a product from another country and all the instructions are in their native language?
0: Oh, yeah.
3: I'm like, I'm going to figure this out.
0: That's when you get Google Translate going, and then you get your own versions of these.
1: With two sides of bacteria.
0: Yeah. I wonder what that actually was. Two sides of bacteria.
3: Maybe two sides of broccoli.
0: Oh, maybe, because broccoli is kind of like bacteria to me.

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6: What's it for?
2: Who cares? I'm living my life again. Thanks, What's It For?
7: B93.7, weather sunny and hot today with a high of 93, dropping down to about 80 tomorrow with some possible showers.
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0: That's Sabrina Carpenter on the Hawk and Tom Show. Glad you're hanging out. 9:40 now. Got some sunshine today. High 93.
1: I certainly didn't see this coming, but this generation that is coming up now is drinking less than any other generation before. They say the American sobriety movement is showing no signs of slowing down. This is interesting because they asked Americans how much they were drinking and over-drinking, and it is the lowest levels in history. In the 70s, people were over-drinking. In the 80s, up to 35% of them would report as over-drinking occasionally. Now it's only 13%.
2: Are they smoking more?
1: I don't know.
2: I smoking, vaping. These
0: you know
2: days.
0: What though? Like my, I told my son the other night. I said, "Don't start smoking."
2: No,
0: and it
2: don't.
0: Was something on screen or something. He's like, "I won't. I don't want to." So
1: that's the way. My son was really against all this stuff,
0: yeah.
1: And he just went to college, mm-hmm. And I think he's learning about some of the fun. I think at this point, I think when they get to college, they're exposed to parties.
3: Some of it though is that drinks cost a fortune now.
1: Mm-hmm.
3: I mean, you go out and you get anything other than just like, I don't know, vodka,
0: PBR,
3: water, whatever. It's like $20 for
1: one
3: drink.
1: Not
3: that's
1: doing
3: insane.
1: That. They're buying a bottle of liquor and going to a dorm room and having a party.
3: I know, but I'm saying I think that's contributing to some of the drop.

0: shopping of alcohol.
1: Because it's expensive.
2: I don't know. I think a lot of it is attitudes also for younger people. I think for people your age and our age, it's possible that that the price is a factor. But for young people, I think it's a genuine change of how they view these things.
3: They
2: it's
3: won't like, be healthy.
2: That's what kind of like what Hawk said about his son.
4: They don't get out of the house.
2: Yeah, I don't think the health
3: if they're
2: is the going to
3: drink or smoke, it's going to be virtually.
2: But it is funny. Interesting having, watch this, my daughter, very anti all this kind of stuff. And I know everyone's like, oh, you don't really know. But these days we do. We follow every step they take and every move they make. I would have been in big trouble if they had the apps and stuff they have now when I was growing up. I'm sure I'd have figured out a way around some of them, but it's tough now.
3: It'd have been hard, though, with that one and the night that you drove that car into the ravine and it's sitting there underwater. Like, your dad would have been looking going, well, why is he in the water right now with my car?
2: He was asleep.
0: So I was just thinking Life 360 back when I was a kid would have been like, why is Tori in a cornfield again?
3: Oh. What were you doing in a cornfield?
0: What were you not doing in a cornfield?
3: I was riding around Sonic and riding around Hardee's all night long. I'd be like, I would make my parents dizzy looking at my Life 360.
0: Yeah, no, we didn't have that. We had cornfields that we would all party in.
2: We pretty much went in Florida. You could take a right-hand turn off any road, and with a big enough pickup truck, you could find a place to party.
0: Yeah.
2: Because it was mostly scrub brush and then occasionally pine trees, and you could make a trail through that. So we literally had bonfires every weekend.
0: Yeah,
3: we didn't do that.
2: We had kegs and bonfires, and I was the guy who collected the money for the keg. I would be going around Monday morning going, hey, are you in for this weekend? I need $5 or whatever. And I would get up all the money, and then another guy who was older would go and buy the kegs.
0: Look at you, you little entrepreneur.
2: I was. I should have turned it into an app. I'd be rich now.
0: Yeah.
2: But I didn't. I still could.
4: Well, it's also illegal.
2: What is?
4: Well, you're all underage, getting an older guy to buy it all for you?
2: Right. I mean, I wasn't doing anything illegal. He was, I think. But that was kind of the way it was when we were growing up, is you found a way to have a party.
3: Now, I know you shared this on the radio. Did you share these stories with your kids?
2: Yeah, because I thought they were going to not do it. And now it's like, whoa, they went to college. I'm like, I was joking. I didn't really do all that.
0: You went from being like, you don't need to party, to like, okay, let me tell you how to go party. Get out.
2: You know what? This app idea actually makes a lot of sense.
4: Oh, you could go up to the college and buy them all alcohol.
2: No, I'm just saying I can write the app where they get the money together and know who paid. And you have a little screen that shows whether you're allowed in or not.
0: I believe that's called Venmo, where everybody can just send money.
4: Wow, another idea taken.
3: Back to the drawing board.
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0: them at the wrong time. We smoked them when the world was great, when brick homes were $60,000. Healthcare was affordable. The news was digestible. We need Marlboros now, man. And I know some of y'all in this room, I can't believe he's doing a cigarette bit. I'm probably talking to you, Diane. You're on Box Wine and Xanax. You could use a camel in a long walk worse than any of us. Nobody smokes a cigarette and comes back a worse version of himself. You're going to get a better version of them. Nancy's smiling. Her teeth are yellow, but she's happy, man.
1: Now, what is it with folks? Because they do take a long walk and a smoke. Like, you'll see it at your Thanksgiving dinner or, you know, family reunions, like Uncle Bud's over there taking a long walk and a smoke.
2: I think most people just get away from the crowd so they don't bother. People are, oh, my God, secondhand smoke.
1: I thought it was people getting on their nerves and like, I got to take a break from these folks.
2: Yeah, true.
1: All right, that's it for us. Have a great day, Mom. Come get me. I'm done.

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Happy Monday. It's the Tory Show. Harry Styles has a residency at Madison Square Garden. We want to get you there for free. Tickets to the show, a couple nights at a hotel, and we're going to give you travel money. Tune in for that next keyword right here at 12 o'clock.

0: So I was reading this study about relationships and how it basically all breaks down to one main thing that you need in your relationship to be happy or not. I'm Tori, B93.7, so I'm digging through all of this thinking that it's going to be something really groundbreaking. And it came down to things like trust, commitment, love, and forgiveness, and all of that working together to equal overall happiness in the relationship. Because they say a lot of things kind of overlap, like commitment to each other would obviously lead to more trust in the relationship. Appreciation may cause you to be a little more forgiving in some situations. If you have great communication, it's going to be great for your conflict resolution, which all makes sense, but I was kind of hoping for more of like a slam dunk ending in this versus like a this helps that. Which, I mean, I guess it does give us some good building blocks, you know, if you keep butting heads, work on communication a little bit more, and maybe it'll get you there.
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1: 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It's the Trip a Day Getaway with Harry Styles in New York City. 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

0: The college I went to had a rough patch the entire time I was there for the football team. We had like one player who was outstanding, but the overall team was kind of heh. And so a lot of us ended up being more tailgaters than football watchers. Hey, it's Tori, B93.7. It was an art. I mean, football in the South, yeah, it's like a whole thing. You get up bright and early in the morning. You get your spot out in the parking lot. You set up. You grill all day. You drink all day. You have a ball. Now, the new thing, they're calling it home gate. So, like a tailgate, but you're at home, which is also just called throwing a party for a football game. Never heard it called home gating. It was always, hey, do y'all want to come over and watch the game? Which for me, it was always about the socializing anyway. I didn't care as much about the game. I enjoy being out talking to everybody, roaming around like a feral cat.
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0: 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Or kick it outdoors? 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

Coming up on that next Harry Styles keyword right here during my show at 12 o'clock. We'll give you the chance to win that trip to New York to see Harry Styles' residency at Madison Square Garden. B93.

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0: If you grew up in the 90s, probably even early 2000s, you probably spent a ton of time watching the Power Rangers. I'm Tori B93.7. You would watch them do those hand movements and the kicks and all that, and you were like, they are some talented people. And turns out they actually did learn a lot on set. A lot of the actors did actually learn how to fight, how to be a little stealthy, and one decided to use it for evil. This actually happened a while back, but I just found out about it. Former Power Ranger stuntman arrested in Japan for multiple burglaries. He robbed 43 homes, stole over 8 million yen, and when he was being questioned, he was like, "Actually, I used the skills I learned becoming the Green Ranger fighting crime to learn how to do crime really well." Wow, he really said, "Go, go, break and enter."
1: 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I'm Elise Riley, and each week on Wet Nose Wednesday, I will feature a new dog or cat looking for its forever home. 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

0: In the Clutch is back. I am so excited to be partnering again with Mary's House. They do incredible work here in the Upstate to take in the women, children, and animals of domestic abuse. Hey, I'm Tori. We are taking donations right now, and it's so easy to get involved. Everyone's got that bag in the back of your closet that you don't really use anymore, but you don't want to throw it out because it's cute and it could still be used. Fill it full of personal care items, everything from feminine hygiene to soap. And if you have old book bags, school starting back up, maybe your kid didn't want to use the same book bag from last year, but it's still in pretty decent shape, fill it full of things that kids could use. And we are taking donations for the animals too, because a lot of these women, they're grabbing their kids, they're grabbing their animals, and they're taking off in the middle of the night. So they show up at Mary's House with next to nothing. So anything that you use, your child uses, your pet could use during the day, those are the things that we are taking in for Mary's House. Pack all that stuff up, drop it off at Ingles Markets. They have several different locations throughout the Upstate taking donations. You'll see the box right at the front of the store. And for the complete list of locations where you can drop off your stuff at Ingles Markets, head to b937.com. And I am so excited for another great year. Thank you so much to everyone who made a huge impact last year. We have done more and more year after year, and I just know this year is going to be even better. So thank you.
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0: Mad World Haunted Attraction is now open. 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

0: known for a while that children who are raised with pets have substantially better physical health. I'm Tori, B93.7, everything from a boost in their immune system. They say it can even protect against things like eczema, help them avoid food allergies. It's supposed to be really great with mental health as well. And kids who are raised with pets are getting all these benefits, even if it's scaly or slimy pets, except for one, the cat. They found kids who were aged 4 to 5 years old and had cats in the home actually struggled with things like depression and anxiety. And they say it's because cats are usually less affectionate and may even have some avoidant attachment issues. But kids need that emotional bond to grow into healthy adults. So when they're constantly trying to form that bond with the cat and the cat wants nothing to do with them, it hurts them in the long run. And so all these animals, things like rabbits, hamsters, fish, turtles, salamanders, and of course dogs, kids who had those animals in the home between the ages of 4 and 5 ranked much higher on social and physical health. I think it depends on the cats. I've seen some cats that are way more affectionate than some dogs.
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You enough. I'm Tori in the Clutch is back. We are taking donations for women, children, and animals affected by domestic abuse. 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It'll also give you the complete list of Ingles markets where you can drop your donations at. 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

Presently on Thomas the Tory Show, if you want to get a good exercise in, but you don't want to exercise for a really long time, try this. B93.7 that's coming up. No, it's somber.

0: Did you see this new study that said you can walk all day long, but you're not going to get the same health benefits as if you hustle for a short amount of time? I'm Tori, B93.7. They said people who are walking fewer than 5,000 daily steps, but they were hustling, they were knees to chest, they were walking quickly, had a lower risk of death compared to those who walk the same amount but slower. Well, this is awkward. My husband walks about 30 feet ahead of me everywhere we go, so maybe he's just trying to keep both of us alive, despite the fact that I'm back there huffing and puffing like I'm about to collapse trying to keep up.
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B93.7, supposedly our bodies are giving clear indication that they are begging us to stop scrolling. And yet, what do? Scroll to the next video. So doctors have come up with something to help kind of combat some of the negative side effects. That's coming up after Huntrix on The Tory Show. I was a

0: bodies are begging us to stop doing something, and yet we keep ignoring it. B93.7, hey, it's Tori. We're blinking less. We have thumb tendon conditions. We're not sleeping as well. We have a forward head posture, and all because of our phones, and we're scrolling too much. Doctors are saying all of these signs are our body's way of begging us to stop scrolling, and yet we just scroll to the next video, because even if something pops up like this and we see it and we think, oh man, you know, I have all of those things, what does your brain say? Next video. If you can't stop scrolling so much, they say the simple fix is to raise your phone to eye level, but then your hand's gonna go numb, so that's a whole other set of issues. Alternate fingers of what you're scrolling with. If you're a left thumb scroller, switch it to your right every now and then. And finally, the 20-20-20 eye roll. Every 20 minutes, look at an object about 20 feet away for at least 20 seconds. That helps relax the eye's focusing muscles and restore normal blinking. Poor doctors, they've completely given up on being like, stop scrolling so much. Now they're just like, do this while you scroll.
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Taylor Swift officially tied with Olivia Rodrigo as the female artist with the most weeks at number one. B93.7 is drop dead on the Tory Show.

0: After Dolly Parton passed, Nashville talked about renaming its airport, and people were, for the most part, totally for it. I'm Tori, B93.7, and Nashville city leaders were like, yeah, no, we love Dolly too, let's do this. And apparently, they all love Dolly so much, they just whooped around a little policy that was in place, which required a 2-year waiting period before a building could be named after someone who has passed. Y'all, Dolly hadn't even been gone for a full month yet, and they're already renaming this airport after her. And they don't know whether it's going to be like a full name overhaul, like Dolly Parton International Airport, or if she'll just be honored in some small way. But either way, what a legacy that woman left.
1: 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I'm Elise Riley, and each week on Wet Nose Wednesday, I will feature a new dog or cat looking for its forever home. I will feature animals from Greenville County Animal Care and other rescues. So make sure you follow B93.7 on Facebook and Instagram so you never miss out on seeing these sweet faces. 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

Oh my gosh, Judge Judy is retiring. Her last episode in front of the camera is going to be October 22nd. B93.7, I'm Tori. She said she's tired of doing hair and makeup. You know what? I get that.

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younger generations are waiting on that inheritance money. But according to this new survey, parents are blowing it on anything but their kids. B93.7, that's coming up after Ella Langley, Choosing Texas, on The Tory Show.

0: Well, Mom and Dad, glad to know you were just waiting for us to get out of the house so you could enjoy your life without us. B93.7, I'm Tori. New study found empty nesters are traveling more than ever before, and a lot of them are taking at least 2 pretty good-sized trips each year. Now, my parents are more of a homebody, but the funny thing is my in-laws are very much not. They have gone all over Europe. I don't even know some of the places. Like, I'm so untraveled, they'll name drop something and I'm like, that sounds fancy. I don't know where it is on a map though. Meanwhile, all of their kids are like, so about that inheritance. My favorite part is when they send a photo of them in first class to the group chat, cheersing with fancy champagne, and it'll say something like, inheritance who? Don't know her.
1: Injured?
2: Hey, our ride's almost here. 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

The Weeknd, B93.7. I'm Tori. If you want to see an NFL game this season, I hope you've been saving up for it, because the average cost is almost $200. That seems like a lot of money for a game.

The world's starting to turn on dog people. Because most of us love dogs, but we are starting to get to the point where maybe there should be a line of where they are and are not allowed. B93.7, Justin Bieber. We are going to talk about that coming up next on The Tory Show.

0: Oh, this is about to break the internet. So in recent years, you have noticed a lot of people with their fur babies everywhere. People bring dogs specifically to restaurants, grocery stores, coffee shops. I have friends who will not even come visit because my son is allergic to dogs, which means they can't bring their dog, so they don't even come over. Which, like, okie doke, that's your choice. Seems a little wild to me, and this is coming from an animal lover. I had my dog for 15 years. Never did I assume he should be welcome in your house. And now people are starting to get a little tired of it. B93.7, I'm Tori. A lot of people say they are done. Almost 50% said they don't want your dog in a dining area. Grocery stores shortly after that, and then coffee shops. Over 30% of people said, enough is enough, keep your dog at home. Yeah, this is a pretty divisive little study.
1: The one and only.
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0: All at once?
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10: 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I've learned there are just some things that you can't look cool doing. Case in point, riding a grocery cart. 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

Congratulations, Lady Gaga. She has welcomed her first baby with her fiance. They have not given a name or a gender yet. 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Love that. B93.7, I'm Tori. 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

0: Hey, Dex, Barbie T, only on B93.7. How about this? We got more good news. Good news coming up just about, two songs away. We've got an amazing story about, man, this random guy graduates from college, sees this one logo of his school, and it starts this whole thread that pretty much leads to saving someone's life.
1: Oh, wow.
0: We're going to go ahead and share that story with you and more. It's coming up next.

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0: Dex and Barbie T right here at B93.7. 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
1: With inflation at an all-time high, I mean, we just got finished talking about how high gas prices are. These casino bosses, they said, you know what? Our employees are amazing, and we need to invest in them. Show them that we love them. Show them that we care. So, nearly 10,000 Las Vegas casino employees received more than $70 million in company stock from their employer.
0: How many employees are we talking here?
1: 10,000, and full-time and part-time workers received $1,000 worth of Red Rock Resorts stock.
0: Okay.
1: For every year that they've worked for the company.
0: I mean, that's pretty impressive.
1: Yep.
0: Okay.
1: Yep. So nice. That gives some longtime employees tens of thousands of dollars. And I mean, that's amazing.
0: I love it.
1: Invest it. Tell your boss when you get to work today. Invest in me. Let me see.
0: He's like, what do you think that paycheck is, buddy?
1: Not enough.
0: That's an investment. Okay. Now get back to work. All right. Listen, my story, a little bit different. So, Indiana graduate. He just graduated. His name's Jasper. Graduated from the University of Indiana. He's doing like a run, you know, kind of like just kind of on this trail in Austin, Texas. And next thing you know, he sees like the logo for his university. Now, keep in mind, he's in Texas.
1: Okay.
0: Graduated from Indiana. So when you're in a different state, you're like, yo, hey, that's my alma mater.
1: Right.
0: What up? What's your name? And the guy's like, oh, my name's Samson James. Wait, weren't you the running back for Indiana College? Yeah, I was. Dude, you're amazing. I watched you. Holy crap.
1: Uh-huh.
0: This is huge. Yeah, well, you know, I'm not doing great right now. He's homeless.
1: Oh, no.
0: Right. And he's like, that's crazy. Well, listen, man, us alum, we need to stick together. And so what does he do? He ends up raising nearly $20,000.
1: Wow.
0: To help his former college football player, alumni, rebuild his life. After 8 months of being homeless.
1: That's amazing. How insane is that?
0: And could you imagine, like, what are the odds? Like, that is so serendipitous. Like, you're just literally just running on a trail in Texas. You see this logo. You get to talking with this guy.
1: And then change his life.
0: Yes.
1: And see, people say sometimes they're like, oh, college isn't that important. Yes, it is. These are the moments that, like, it's not about what you know. It's who you know.
0: Right, exactly. Mm-hmm. College isn't important, you know, or is important, right? Because if you do get that degree and you spend all of this money and you were a high school or a college, you know, superstar and you still end up homeless, at least you can hopefully.
1: At least you might know someone that help you get a job.
0: Got it. Okay? All right. Yeah, sorry.
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0: 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Real or fake news headlines, that's going to be coming up just about 3 minutes away. We always give you one early on. Here we go.
1: What you got?
0: Have you ever wanted to, like, you know, really be like, hey, I'm going to get back at these people for bad internet?
1: Yeah.
0: Okay.
1: Well, I haven't had to deal with that lately.
0: That's good.
1: Yeah.
0: Okay. Well, so apparently there's some people in this town that have. They've been having some issues. And so they decided there was this technician that was out there working on their tower. And they said, you have done such a bad job. We're tying you to this tower to make you understand our anger. So they tied him to a tower for bad internet service.
1: Wow.
0: We want 5G. You only gave us 4G.
1: If they had Xfinity, they wouldn't have to worry
0: about
1: this. Exactly. I'm going to say real news.
0: You're going to say real news?
1: Yeah.
0: You can just tie someone up for bad internet.
1: Yep. Okay. It'll drive you to it.
0: Well, how about this? We're going to give you the answer to that and the rest of the headlines. That's going to be coming up next.

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1: Let's get some real or fake news headlines. These are the headlines we're running by Barbie T. She's got to figure out if it's real or completely made up. You can play along in the car. So apparently villagers tied a 5G technician to his own tower over bad 4G service.
2: Yeah, I mean, I could see that happening. I mean, in the past when I didn't have Xfinity,
1: right,
2: I would have done the same thing.
1: Right. Yeah.
2: Like, fix it or you stay here.
1: And you're stuck until it is fixed. Well, here's the deal. Okay? That is real. Happened in India. Apparently, this guy was supposed to be fixing their tower. They've had 4G service, but it was unreliable, and they were like supposed to be 5G, and so they were so angry, and next thing you know, they said, "You're staying here." They tied him to the tower for about two hours.
2: Oh, gosh.
1: Is that not insane?
2: Oh, man. Oh,
1: insane.
2: My gosh.
1: All right. So, next story. That was real. Next story. Mm-hmm. Japanese bus drivers staged a strike, but instead of like not working, they ended up driving every single route, got there on time to every single route that they were supposed to run.
2: Okay. So, what was the protest part?
1: Well, their strike said, all right, well, we're not going to go ahead and take any money from any of the customers. We're closing the box.
2: We give you free rides.
1: You're free rides, but we're on strike, so we're not taking any of your money. You get to ride free today.
2: You said this happened in Japan?
1: Japan.
2: I want to say real news, but then again, no. Fake news.
1: Fake news. Should have went with real. One of the stories I saw whenever I was over there. And I was, it sounds insane, but it's true.
2: I was like, nah, I don't play about that money. Like,
1: right.
2: So I was like, I don't know.
1: So I read this story while I was in Japan visiting mom. And sure enough, the bus drivers in this town went on strike, but they still worked. And I was reading through it. I'm like, well, what's the point of the strike? Well, at the end, they closed all of the boxes. And so even though they ran every route on time and everything, the company didn't get money.
2: Yeah, we don't get commission. Stick it to them where it hurts. Then
1: right.
2: Money.
1: Exactly.
2: Like Beyonce said, the best revenge is your paper.
1: Yeah, exactly. The yin. All right. Next story. Wow. So Texas deputy and his wife, you got to get this one right, by the way, Barbie.
2: Okay.
1: Texas deputy and his wife were beaten by a Waffle House employee in a dispute over a parking space.
2: Come on. It's Waffle House. This has got to be real.
1: The employee just going to beat up the sheriff's deputy?
2: It is like a prerequisite. If you work at Waffle House, you're going to have missing teeth and you got to know how to throw hands.
1: Well, they did. Josh Kessler is the deputy's name out of Texas, and his wife, Randell, and they said that they parked their motorcycle beside a Jeep, taking up two spaces outside of the Waffle House. And so the Waffle House employee said, "What are you doing, man? You can't take up two spaces like that. Can't do it." And the guy's like, "Sorry. Oh, well."
2: Wow.
1: And next thing you know, led to a...
2: He got covered, smothered, and smashed.
1: Yep, exactly. So, don't mess around with the Waffle House employee.
2: I'm
1: now, the question is like, who went to jail? It doesn't say, whoa, this Kessler guy. Yeah, the employee definitely went to jail. Kessler got knocked down, punched, kicked, and suffered a broken eye socket.
2: Listen, go in Waffle House playing if you want to.
1: Wife got
2: mess
1: knocked
2: around
1: out
2: and find
1: too.
2: Out.
1: Suffered a broken collarbone and other injuries.
2: Jeez.
1: Over
2: you
1: a parking
2: just
1: space.
2: It. You should have moved it, bro.
1: What are we doing here? But I'm a deputy, so I can do whatever I want. That's
2: crazy. Not a Waffle House.
1: Couple of seeking damages and medical costs. I agree with that.
2: Yeah, you should.
1: That's crazy. All right.
3: I'm Audrey Hilbert, and this is Odyssey Launch.
4: No, it's to the point where people are saying, like, claim your OG Audrey fan tickets now.
3: I've seen that.
4: What's your, like, pitch to those that are thinking about hopping on the bandwagon?
3: You might love my music. You might not like everything about me, but I think you'll like the music.
4: That's great.
3: That's the pitch.
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0: Hey, our ride's almost here. Are you ready?
1: Just grabbing my shoes.
0: That's what you said 10 minutes ago.
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0: All at once?
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4: Hi, I'm Lindsay. My son Andrew is a beautiful six-year-old boy. Some of the issues that I saw with Andrew that prompted me to call Brain Balance were that he just couldn't sit still, he couldn't control his behavior, he couldn't concentrate, he just really had a hard time in school. He didn't make eye contact and he struggled with reading. The frustration that came from these struggles would lead to severe emotional meltdowns. 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
6: 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What's up, Brew Crew? I've learned there are just some things that you can't look cool doing. Case in point, riding a grocery cart. The other day, I did the classic hop on the back of a grocery cart while at the store, except my leg flew up behind me like I was auditioning for some ballerina play. I looked over at my fiance hoping she'd think it was charming. I've never seen someone get the ick so fast. Something should just stay in the childhood. Apparently, grocery cart surfing is one of them. Maybe getting her a new Hyundai would win her back. That's this week's Ride Report, brought to you by Hyundai.
7: 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They're the kids fighting cancer every day. 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

0: 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Real quick, curious, what is the most unique experience you have ever seen? Something that is completely different from America when you've traveled out of the country?
1: That's a good question.
0: Like, what is some kind of really cool experience that you're like, oh, this is a once in a lifetime? Maybe it's a suggestion for someone else. I finally did something in Japan. I've been going to see my mom for 10 years.
1: Mm-hmm.
0: And I finally experienced this. Everybody talks about it in Japan.
1: And she loved it too, right?
0: Oh my gosh. So good. And I'll tell you about the cockpit experience we had on the train too. I've got videos. I got to share that on social media. But anyways, we wanted to hear yours as well. 833-685-9595. Give us a call.

0: So here's a question for you. What is the most unique thing that you have ever seen traveling out of the country? In some other country. I just got back from visiting my mom in Japan, and I finally experienced the onsen.
1: The onsen, yeah. How was it?
0: It's basically like hot springs, right? But they have all these rules around it, and there's all this, oh, it'll cure you, it'll make you feel amazing. I didn't believe any of it. And so I took my mom. She loves the onsen. Mm-hmm. Oh, healing power. We went. Oh, my gosh.
1: It was great.
0: I feel like a different person.
1: Healing powers.
0: It did. I felt like, okay, I feel like I could move around a lot more. We did so much walking, right? And,
1: right.
0: And so you go to the onsen, you check into your hotel. They have like an all-you-can-eat food thing, right? So you check in, you go take a dip in the onsen. It's a public bath, by the way.
1: Okay.
0: Men and women, separate. You have to go in completely nude.
1: Oh, one of those.
0: Everybody's naked.
1: Yeah, okay. I've been to something like that, spa like that.
0: Okay.
1: Yeah.
0: So then you get into the mineral water. There's specific rules. Got to be a certain temperature. The water cannot be heated by man. It has to be heated through geothermal. So it's coming up from the ground.
1: Oh, nice.
0: All of the minerals that are in there. Yeah, this is like legit stuff. The view is insane. It was such a cool experience. Then you go eat. Then you dip again. Then you have breakfast in the morning. You dip again. And then you check out.
1: Oh, I love this. I want to go to the onsen.
0: It was different. And if you have tattoos, you'd have to put stickers on your tattoos.
1: Because what's that going to do?
0: So apparently, this is the other part that I thought was kind of crazy about this, is people who are in the gangsters, they would use the onsen because everybody had to be naked so they could see that you didn't have any guns or any recording devices. Uh-huh. So Yakuza always had tattoos. That's why they banned tattoos.
1: Wow.
0: That's the part that I think is interesting about Japan. If anything bad happens, they ruin it for everybody. That's why there's no trash cans in public, because someone tried to put a bomb in a trash can. So you have to carry your own trash with you in Japan for the most part until you find a receptacle somewhere.
1: Oh, that would suck.
0: Right. So they don't have trash cans. You can't do drones because someone decided to try to fly a drone and drop like some nuclear stuff from Fukushima on some political person's house.
1: Yeah.
0: Banned drones.
1: Jeez.
0: It's harder to get a drone license than a gun in Japan.
1: Really?
0: Yeah, it's insane. Anyways, that's my experience. We wanted to hear yours. 833-685-9595. Give us a call and share your stories.
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0: Dex and Barbie T here. Whenever it comes to Ingles Markets and their beer and wine selection, I can't say too much because I'm allergic to alcohol. But what I can tell you is that my dad loves beer, he loves wine, and he loves going to Ingles. And hands down, he says that they have an incredible selection of local flavors and craft beers, because that's one of the things that he's all about.
1: Your neighborhood Ingles transforms into an international wine house in their beer and wine department, because they have hundreds of fine wines from from around the world, featuring some of the most renowned vineyards. Your search for

0: The perfect pairing will never be a guessing game because their wines are easy to find with selections separated by type and by country.
1: 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And that's one of the reasons why my dad loves it as well, because he's trying to make sure that he's not overspending these days.
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0: 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Still looking for your calls this morning, 833-685-9595. What is one of the most unique, you know, experiences that you've ever had if you've been traveling outside of the country? I just got back from seeing my mom, and she lives in Japan. Mm-hmm. And the another thing I'll add to the list is maid cafes there.
1: Maid cafe?
0: Maid cafe.
1: So you have a maid bringing you coffee?
0: Very weird.
1: Is it like a pinup maid?
0: Yeah.
1: Oh my gosh. Tina let you go to that?
0: No, we did not go. Oh. No. But they are an experience that everybody talks about, because if you ever go to, it's called Akihabara, and you walk down the street, there are like probably 50 to 100 of these girls who are just out there handing flyers out for the maid cafe. They're dressed completely decked out in a maid outfit.
1: Okay.
0: Okay. And like sexy maid.
1: Yeah.
0: So in my head, I'm thinking, well, this is a strip club.
1: Right?
0: No. You know what they do is they pay to be there with this girl for, like, I don't know, $20. And you get all you can eat and drink for 40 minutes. And you just talk to them. During the day, they'll sing and dance and do some stuff. Mm-hmm. At night.
1: Full-on brothel.
0: No. Oh. No, it's not. No.
1: Oh, okay.
0: It's none of that. You just talk to them. You're not supposed to go out with them, take them home or anything like that.
1: Oh.
0: There are some things like that there, I believe.
1: Oh, I bet.
0: They're called bathhouses.
1: Yeah.
0: But this is just, people are lonely over there. And so they want to talk to a girl and have a girl listen to them.
1: Oh.
0: And so you'll sit down for 40 minutes and just talk about life, stuff, anything.
1: Oh, okay.
0: Anime.
1: For $20?
0: Eh. Well, and you pay for their drinks too. So then there's that. Yeah. And $20 there is a little bit more. Keep in mind, everything there is super cheap.
1: Yeah.
0: Compared to America, I mean, like, I got a fancy pin for like $10.
1: Really?
0: Yeah. I mean, this thing is gorgeous. It's just as nice as my other pin.
1: How much did you pay for it in America?
0: This same pin, probably about $70.
1: For a pen.
0: For a pen.
1: You have one that's several hundred dollars.
0: And someone broke it as soon as I came here to the studio. Anyways, moving forward, we want to hear your stories. 833-685-9595. What is something that is like different that you've ever experienced when you went out of the country? Share yours. Can you beat maid cafes and onsen?
1: Wow, that's maid
0: Japan.
1: Cafes.
0: It's different.
1: Man, we couldn't have that in America. It'd go left real quick.
0: Real quick.

0: Hey, hope the day's going good. It's Dex, Barbie T, only on B93.7. All right, so we're looking for your most unique, like, you can't get this in the U.S. kind of experience or things that you've noticed when you've traveled to a different country. Give us a call or you can send us a DM, Dex and Barbie T on Instagram. We're getting a lot of DMs. I thought some of these are really interesting. Barbie, you went to Colombia. Did you experience anything there that you were like, oh, this is different?
1: Yeah, no, there's like I've been to a few places out of the country, but nothing that's like really like,
0: wow.
1: Oh my God.
0: That's different. Yeah. This girl said that Finland has a lot of the saunas, but we also went there during the winter and we stayed in a glass igloo way up north and woke up in the middle of the night to the northern lights. And Ooh. She said that that was probably one of the coolest things that she has ever done in her entire life.
1: I bet that was beautiful.
0: Yeah, I would love to see that. Another person said if you ever go to Spain, they have a tradition where they eat very late dinners and they do something called an evening paseo. I hope I'm reading that correctly. Mm-hmm. Families walk through towns at night. Kids are still out. Restaurants are packed at 10 o'clock at night.
1: Oh.
0: That's the only thing I didn't like about Japan.
1: Everything was packed?
0: I mean, things closed. Like, good restaurants,
1: early.
0: Like 9 or 10. Yeah.
1: Oh, that's annoying.
0: Kind of like Baltimore. Have you ever been to Baltimore? Everything closes down super early.
1: Well, I got a different reason.
0: Yeah, I agree. It's dangerous, but still, I mean, like, dang, man, I wanted to go out and experience things like till like midnight or like 1 o'clock in the mm-hmm. morning. Nah, they ain't doing that. They get up early, though.
1: Really?
0: Like in Japan, they don't open stuff, but they get up early.
1: And they're just out in the city walking around.
0: Getting food, whatever, you know, all of that kind of stuff. Give us a call. Share yours. We had another person that said that they went to Yucatan in Mexico and they have something called the cenote. And it's a giant underground cave. You climb down on like either a vine or they have like a stepladder.
1: Oh,
0: and
1: no.
0: It's crystal clear water, sunlight coming through the like a hole mm-hmm. in the earth.
1: Yeah, it sounds cool, but I don't know about the cave part. I've been to some caves, but like that sounds like you're going under and sounds like a tight space.
0: No, it's not? I looked it up. They look huge. I think you can get those experiences in Florida. I do. Give us a call. Share yours. 833-685-9595.
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0: 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Dex, Barbie T, only on B93.7. It is time to get into our $1,000 Minute to Win It.
1: That's right. We have Jasmine on today, and she's ready to play trivia to see if she can win $1,000.
0: Okay. Jasmine, yeah. A whole new world when you win $1,000.
2: Yes, that's what I'm hoping for.
0: Good. What do you do for a living, Jasmine?
2: I am a business support analyst.
0: Okay. All right.
2: Yes.
0: Well, let's see what we can do. 60 seconds for $1,000 in cash. Your timer starts as soon as Barbie finishes that first question. Let's go.
1: What country is home to the city of Antwerp?
2: Pass.
1: Which ocean touches the western side of Mexico?
2: Pass.
1: What is 22% of 100?
2: Oh, gosh. Pass.
1: What superhero uses a shield made of vibranium?
2: A shield of Captain America?
1: Which movie features a magical nanny who uses an umbrella to fly?
2: Mary Poppins.
1: Which Marvel hero uses metal claws coated in adamantium?
2: Wolverine.
1: Who is the villain in The Little Mermaid?
2: Ursula.
1: Which company originally developed the PlayStation?
2: Sony.
1: Who painted the Starry Night?
2: Vincent Van Gogh.
1: What sport does Serena Williams play?
2: Tennis.
1: What country is the home to the city
0: Time.
2: Oh, my God.
0: We you had such a rough start, but, man, yeah. You picked it up.
1: You did. You got everything that you answered you got correctly, but you did skip three.
0: Yep.
2: So, I know. It's Belgium for Antwerp, I'm pretty sure.
0: Yep.
1: Yeah.
2: Mexico, I'm pretty sure that's the Pacific.
0: That's right.
2: 60 seconds is nothing.
1: 22% of 100 is 22.
2: Yeah. Oh, my gosh.
1: I know. When you're put on the spot, it gets tough.
2: Yes. Yes. Okay.
0: Is this your first time playing?
2: This is.
0: See, the nerves got you on that one, mm-hmm. But you were killing it. So I would say try again. Sign up, dexandbarbiet.com, okay?
2: I sure will. Thank you so much.

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0: Hey, it's Dex, Barbie T. It's B93.7. Here we go. It's time to get into our ghosted. Rowan has reached out to us.
1: Hi, Rowan. How's it going?
2: Hey, it's going okay.
0: Yeah.
1: Aw, don't sound so sad.
0: Barbie's always so cheery whenever we go into these, and she doesn't realize, like, yo, this person just got ghosted. Marissa is the person that you've been dating. So how long have you guys been dating?
2: Yeah, so we were dating for about 3 months. You know, I thought we had great chemistry. I thought everything was going great. We met on Bumble, you know, as people do these days. You know, usually there's kind of the back and forth. It takes a while to kind of, you know, build that chemistry and finally meet, but now with Marissa, after just a few texts, you know, we were already calling each other. I took her on our first date, like, within a week of us being matched. So, like, instant connection.
0: That's a big
2: sign.
0: A lot
2: of chemistry.
0: Yeah.
2: You know, stopped talking to other people immediately. And 3 months later, I'm blocked on everything. Like, no explanation. No idea what could have happened. 1 second, I'm cooking her dinner. And all of a sudden, she has to leave early due to some kind of emergency at her house. She didn't say why. And, I mean, I'm not the best cook in the world, but I didn't think that the food smelled, you know, that bad. I texted her just, you know, make sure, hey, you get home safe, all that good stuff, everything okay? And boom, green text, doesn't go through. Yeah, I just want some answers on what went wrong. You know, hey, whatever happened, like, I think we can work through it because I think, you know, there's really potential there and I really like her. So I want to know what's going on.
1: You said that, you know, she came over and you cooked

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2: Red one.
3: Let's go to the beach, each, let's go get a wave. They say what they gonna say. Have a drink, clink, found.

0: Hey, Dex, Barbie T, B93.7. All right, so this is what we know. Roan reached out to us. He's been blocked by this girl he's been seeing for about 3 months. He said that the relationship ramped up great. I mean, like, they stopped talking to people they were talking to within the first month or so.
1: Yeah.
0: He has her over for some dinner he was going to cook for her. She gets sick.
1: And then she just leaves and ghosted him and blocked him.
0: He was trying to check on her. By the time she got home, his text had already went from blue to green.
1: Oh, so that was a quick block.
0: Right. So we called Marissa, and she has agreed to come on here. Thank you, Marissa.
2: Hi.
0: What's going on here? If you don't mind, we do have Roan on here. He's on the other line. He can hear you. We're just trying to figure out what happened.
2: He has been hiding the fact that he has a son from me. It's not just the fact that he's been hiding the son from me. It's the fact that he actually abandoned his own son, and he hasn't seen his own son in years. And honestly, I just have to say, I do not care how hard life gets. Parents, they don't retire.
0: Right.
2: Parents don't resign. You don't give up on that. Parents figure it out. And I'm sorry, but I cannot be with someone who is honestly heartless enough to abandon their own flesh and blood and walk around every day as if they don't have a son walking around.
0: I'm sorry. There's a lot of questions here.
1: Yeah. And how did you find out?
0: Roan?
3: My son was a baby, right? And the stepdad came in when he was little.
0: Okay.
3: And the stepdad was ready to take responsibility, became a father figure who could actually provide a good life for him because I was 19 years old. It was a bad relationship, a bad situation. Like, I was just working construction wherever I could, sleeping on couches. I could barely feed myself. So I knew I could not provide for a baby that I didn't plan for. And somebody came in, had a house, insurance, stability, and wanted to raise him. Furthermore, the mother didn't want me in that situation, wanted the stepdad. So, yeah, you know, I love my son, and I was a man enough to admit that someone else could do it better. You're acting like I just went out to get milk and never came back. She wanted the husband to adopt him. Everybody agreed it was best. It's not like I just woke up and decided to be a deadbeat dad. All right? It was the hardest decision I've ever made in my life. And I'm proud that I had the maturity to actually do it. So I just think it's absolutely crazy that you're mad at me and saying that I abandoned my child when I did the right thing. And
0: yeah,
3: you're the one who abandoned me. The least you could have done is explain this to me in person. Like, what? Who does that?
0: These are totally two different sides here, Marissa.
1: Yeah.
0: So you're saying that he abandoned this kid and everything like that. Did he try to tell you all of this stuff? Did you hear this?
2: No, I will tell you how I found out, because apparently this is just one big cycle of ghosting right now. I was going through his phone, and there was like a DM on Instagram.
0: Uh-huh.
2: And the DM was from his son asking to meet, like, to see if he could get some questions answered.
0: Shut up.
1: No.
2: You know what Roan said in the reply to his son? He said nothing. He left his own son on read.
1: Well, I mean,
2: like, I'm sorry,
1: do you have to ask his mother first?
2: It's not okay. You're treating him like a stranger. I mean, no birthday cards, right? No updates, no attempts, nothing? You just said that this was the best for the child, but why are we pretending that it made your life so much easier?
0: Right.
2: I mean, you got to move on with zero responsibility, and now your son is asking you questions and you have no answer for him? Like, you've spent years convincing yourself that you did the right thing instead of living and dealing with what actually happened.
0: To Roan, you left your kid on red.
3: Again, very out of context. It's kind of complicated. We went to court. There's many people involved in this. So maybe I didn't want to text him back because that would complicate his life. I got to talk to the mother, the stepfather, because they're more involved in his life. All right, that's not something you take casually.

0: I did not have the best childhood and relationship with my dad. I had to deal with both my biological father and my stepdad. I was super confused as a kid. So maybe I don't want to extend that to my own biological stuff. He's happy he has a dad. Yeah, it's natural for him to be curious, but I just want to be careful before taking any step to overcomplicate his life. He's thriving. He has a family. So coming in now, potentially turning his whole world upside down, for what? For what? So I can feel better about myself? It's also none of her business, frankly, and especially after she ghosted me. So I don't know. Maybe you should look in the mirror about abandoning people before you start judging people for your actions.
1: I mean, I get both sides.
2: Right.
1: I really do, but it's just like, is this really something you are just against and not going to like move forward with?
3: Me?
2: Both of you, honestly, yeah. At this point.
3: I mean, no, I'm done. I'm sorry. Like, he can say whatever he wants. Like, that's fine. I said how I feel, and that's a dead end for me.
2: Okay. We wish you the best. Is there anything you would like to say to her, Rowan, at this point? I know you didn't see this coming.
0: I didn't, and I'm a little taken off guard. I mean, listen, I know things are a little tense. I'll be honest with you, Marissa. I still think, you know, we have great chemistry, and I really like you, frankly, and if we could get past this, and maybe, yeah, I'd like a little apology for how this whole thing came about.
2: Right.
0: But, you know, I got that apology. I would be open to giving it another shot.
3: Yeah, that's not going to happen.
2: Okay. Oh, yeah, geez. I caught that by that.
1: Yeah.
2: Well, Rowan, I wish you the best and good luck to you on that conversation with the biological, you know, mom and stepdad and all of that stuff. And good luck to you, man. Okay.
1: Wish you the best.
0: All right, thanks.
2: Yeah. We didn't really address it too much, but like, I mean, she is snooping through his phone, and they're early on, man. That's kind of wild how she found those messages in the first place. Yeah, so, I don't know. Thoughts?
1: I don't know. I mean, what is he supposed to do? The mom doesn't want him in the kid's life.
2: Now, granted, I wasn't in his place, so I've never been in that kind of situation, but, like, I would want to, you know, have a kid out there in the world. I would definitely want to... You know, wrap my arms around.
1: It's kind of giving low effort. I get what she's saying.
2: Yeah,
1: like,
2: there
1: you
2: go.
1: But at the same time, if the mom wants absolutely nothing to do with you, I mean,
2: that's on her.
1: He could take
2: himself
1: to courts and do all the things, but it's like.
2: Mm-hmm. Yeah. Give us a call, 833-685-9595. Check in. How would you handle this situation? You know, man.
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0: Hey, Dex, Barbie T, only on B93.7. Coming up in just about, less than 10 minutes, Barbie's Big Three. What are you working on?
1: OMG, Lady Gaga just shocked the world.
0: Yo,
1: I can't believe it.
0: That came out of nowhere.
1: I know. Like, how did we miss this?
0: Right.
2: Goo goo gaga.
0: All right, Jack. Let's go ahead and tell you what's going on with that coming up next.

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1: I love this. So the Airport Authority in Nashville, they just voted unanimously to change the name of the airport in honor of Dolly Parton. Now, Dolly Parton International Airport has been floating around, but we don't know the final name just yet. And usually it takes 2 years, but because the vote happened, it bypassed all that. And plus it's Dolly Parton. We ain't got 2 years to wait.
2: Yeah.
1: So, you know, so they're still be debating on whether they're going to keep the BNA airport code as well. So.
2: Okay.
1: Lady Gaga, congratulations to her and her fiance, Michael Polanski. They reportedly welcomed their first baby together. The baby's name and gender has not been revealed, but then there are pictures of her holding the baby. She also told Stephen Colbert last year that she really wanted to be a mom. She said, that's my next starring role, I hope. So now she's a mom.
2: You know, and that's a big trend in Hollywood. They are like secret until it pops. Like, I mean,
1: Zendaya and Tom Holland,
2: you had no idea they were married until all of a sudden the ring pops up and like all of that.
1: Yes, I will follow suit. Helen Richardson. Oh my gosh. Reacher? Well, his fine self. Him and his wife, after 20 years, just announced that they're divorcing. 20 years of marriage and 3 kids together. They did put a post on Instagram saying they want to focus on their friendship, Grace, and becoming strong co-parents for their sons. But, oh my gosh.
2: You know, and the thing that's tough about that, if you haven't really followed him, he's been trying to do this Hollywood thing forever. And so they have been married for how long, you said?
1: 20 years.
2: 20 years. Mm-hmm. So he was like 24 or something like that when he got married. How old is he now? Do we know?
1: I don't know his age, but I know, like, because I was Instagram snooping. She is like 41.
2: Okay, so yeah, so when they were in their low 20s, they got married. He had nothing. Next thing you know, started from the bottom way here, and you know.
1: They filed for divorce back in December, apparently, but then, like, reconciled back in March. So hopefully they can work through it, because, you know, that 20 years. I love love.
2: No, you found.
1: But, I mean, reach a fine, though, so put them out on the streets.
2: And that's probably what's going on. Like, you get famous, next thing you know, it's not just about, like, maybe temptation, but, like, especially with Hollywood.
1: He's never there.
2: He's working.
1: Always on the road.
2: This guy's got so many projects coming out.
1: Yeah, he just had Runner come out over the weekend.
2: Right, with Owen Wilson. By the way, Practical Magic finally knocked off Spider-Man from the top of the box office. Saw that. Yep.
1: Practical Magic too.
2: Did you? Yeah. You like that?
1: Whoa, intense.
2: and then he had War Machine. He had all of these other movies that have come out, man. Unreal.
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0: Hey, Dex and Barbie T on B93.7. Well, the Emmys are on tonight.
1: Oh, yeah, they are on tonight at 8 o'clock.
0: And Harrison Ford might be able to win his first ever Emmy.
1: Oh, yeah.
0: Can you imagine? He's been doing this for so long.
1: He's like a million years old.
0: Yeah, but he's like a movie guy. So, like, you know, Emmys.

0: Carell, honestly.
1: You're going to give Steve... You can
0: yeah,
1: see
0: you don't
1: him.
0: Know The Office?
2: Oh, that's the one I was going to say. The Office.
1: Noah Wiley from ER and The Pit?
0: The Pit.
1: Get out.
2: Let me look
0: I feel
2: him
0: like
2: up.
0: You would rock with The Pit. Like, it's like
2: I've
0: medical, Grey's it. Anatomy, except like okay. It's serious.
1: Yeah. Martin Short, iconic. Okay. Barbie's going to suck at this game.
2: Yeah. Martin Short, let's see. Oh, wow.
0: Medical,
2: seen
0: Grey's
2: this.
0: Anatomy, except like
2: okay.
0: It's serious.
1: Yeah. Martin Short, iconic. Okay. Barbie's going to suck at this game.
2: Yeah. Martin Short, let's see. Oh, wow. He looks like a mailman. Martin Short.
1: You're going to go, okay, fine. lock your answers in. We'll give you the answer to that and the rest of the game coming up next. This could be the worst game ever.

0: Dex and Barbie T, only on B93.7. All right, let's play this game. Emmys are happening tonight. Mm-hmm. I'm excited because this could be one of the first big Emmys for Harrison Ford. He's been doing this business forever.
1: Yeah.
0: Mostly in movies.
1: Yeah, hopefully he'll get his first one at 90-something years old.
0: Harrison Ford, what's one of his movies?
1: The
0: What's?
1: The one where the tomb is rolling.
0: The tomb is rolling?
1: Yeah.
0: You mean the big rock?
1: Yeah.
0: Yeah. The circle, the spear?
1: Yeah.
0: Yes. Okay.
1: One.
0: Yeah. That Indiana Jones.
1: That's it.
0: That's the one. All right. Like I said, this could be a really bad game. We're going to play. What did the Emmy nominee do before they were famous? First one, which Emmy nominee worked as a mail carrier before becoming famous? Steve Carell from The Office, Noah Wiley from ER and The Pitt, and Martin Short from Only Murders in the Building. He was also, of course, part of Saturday Night Live. Mm. Okay, which one?
1: I said Steve Carell, then I said Martin Short. Steve Carell is really cute, by the way. Yeah, okay. Let's go with Martin Short.
0: Martin Short, Jack.
2: Yeah, I was going with Steve.
0: Steve Carell, and Jack is going in with a big first point on the board.
2: Mm.
0: Steve Carell.
2: You got that Michael Scott personality, I bet, from
1: so
2: the mailroom.
1: He is so cute.
0: I think
1: love
0: I
1: the glasses on him.
0: Next one. Which Emmy nominee worked as a carpenter before becoming famous?
1: Okay.
0: Was it Stephen Carell again from The Office? Harrison Ford? Jason Bateman from Ozark and Arrested Development? You've watched Ozark.
1: I love Jason Bateman.
0: Okay.
1: I'm going with him because I love him.
0: Okay. Just because you love him. Okay.
2: I'm going Steve Carell again. His resume is probably loaded.
0: So you think he was a mail carrier and a carpenter before?
2: I think you know he was a life experience type of guy.
0: All right. If you, both of you guys got that one wrong. It was actually Harrison Ford.
1: I almost went with Harrison Ford because he's an old man.
0: But then you were like, oh my gosh, Jason Bateman. I love him.
1: He
0: has to be it.
1: I do.
0: Okay.
2: Like, that would work.
0: Next one on the list. Which Emmy nominee worked in medical research before becoming famous? Was it Jean Smart from Hacks? Lisa Kudrow from Friends? Kerry Russell from Felicity and the Americans? And then finally, Sally Field from Forrest Gump and Mrs. Doubtfire.
2: Wait, which one was Lisa Kudrow?
0: Yeah. Kudrow. Lisa Kudrow.
2: But no, which one was she?
0: Like, she was the ditzy one, the blonde.
2: Phoebe!
0: Yes.
2: Oh!
0: Yeah.
1: You know, she's 63. She looks good.
0: Okay.
1: What? What were the other ones again?
0: Jean Smart from Hacks.
1: Okay.
0: And Kerry Russell from Felicity. And then Sally Field. All right, guys.
2: All I was thinking of was Phoebe. I'm going with Phoebe, man.
0: Jack's going with Phoebe. Now, this could be the win, Barbie. This is the last one.
1: I'm going to go with Kerry Russell.
0: You're going with Kerry Russell. Jack winning it today.
2: When you

0: else is going to happen because Barbie's having to look all these people up.
1: I almost said Lisa Kudrow because she does look like a medical field lady.
0: You can see that?
1: Yeah, she looks like she'd be a doctor.
0: Have you ever seen Friends?
1: I know what Friends look like. I'm looking at her. I know what she looks like.
2: I know what Friends looks like.
0: Yeah, but okay. I mean, like, the character.
1: I've seen her and stuff. She was in Easy A.
0: Okay.
2: Easy A. That sounds about right.
0: Anyways, congratulations, Jack, coming home with a win. Go see the enemies tonight.
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0: 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Real or fake news headlines, that's going to be coming up just about 3 minutes away. We always give you one early on. Here we go.
1: What you got?
0: Have you ever wanted to, like, you know, really be like, hey, I'm going to get back at these people for bad internet?
1: Yeah.
0: Okay.
1: Well, I haven't had to deal with that lately.
0: That's good.
1: Yeah.
0: Okay. Well, so apparently there's some people in this town that have. They've been having some issues. And so they decided there was this technician that was out there working on their tower. And they said, you have done such a bad job. We're tying you to this tower to make you understand our anger. So they tied him to a tower for bad internet service.
1: Wow.
0: We want 5G. You only gave us 4G.
1: If they had Xfinity, they wouldn't have to worry
0: about
1: this. Exactly. I'm going to say real news.
0: You're going to say real news?
1: Yeah.
0: You just tie someone up for bad internet.
1: Yep. Okay. It'll drive you to it.
0: Well, how about this? We're going to give you the answer to that and the rest of the headlines. That's going to be coming up next.

0: Hey, Dex, Barbie T, good afternoon. It's B93.7. Let's get some real or fake news headlines. These are the headlines we're running by Barbie T. She's got to figure out if it's real or completely made up. You can play along in the car. So apparently a villager's tied a 5G technician to his own tower over bad 4G service.
1: Yeah, I mean, I could see that happening. I mean, in the past when I didn't have Xfinity.
0: Right.
1: I would have done the same thing.
0: Right. Yeah. Like,
1: fix it or you stay here.
0: And you're stuck until it is fixed. Well, here's the deal. Okay? That is real. Happened in India. Apparently, this guy was supposed to be fixing their tower. They've had 4G service, but it was unreliable, and they were like supposed to be 5G, and so they were so angry, and next thing you know, they said, "You're staying here." They tied him to the tower for about 2 hours.
1: Oh, gosh.
0: Is that not insane?
1: Oh, man. Oh,
0: insane.
1: My gosh.
0: All right. So, next story. That was real. Next story. Japanese.

0: companies, bus drivers, staged a strike. But instead of, like, not working, they ended up driving every single route, got there on time to every single route that they were supposed to run.
1: Okay, so what was the protest part?
0: Well, their strike said, all right, well, we're not going to go ahead and take any money from any of the customers. Oh. We're closing the box.
1: We give you free rides.
0: You're free rides, but we're on strike, so we're not taking any of your money. You get to ride free today.
1: You said this happened in Japan?
0: Japan.
1: I want to say real news, but then again... No, fake news.
0: Fake news. Should have went with real.
1: Dang.
0: One of the stories I saw whenever I was over there. And I was, it sounds insane, but it's true.
1: I was like, nah, I don't play about that money. Like,
0: right.
1: So I was like, I don't know.
0: So I read this story while I was in Japan visiting mom. And sure enough, the bus drivers in this town went on strike, but they still worked. And I was reading through it. I'm like, well, what's the point of the strike? Well, at the end, they closed all of the boxes. And so even though they ran every route on time and everything, the company didn't get money.
1: Yeah, we don't get commission. Stick it to them where it hurts. Then
0: right.
1: Money.
0: Exactly.
1: Like Beyonce said, the best revenge is your paper.
0: Yeah, exactly. That yin. All right. Next story. Wow. So Texas deputy and his wife, you got to get this one right, by the way, Barbie.
1: Okay.
0: Texas deputy and his wife were beaten by a Waffle House employee in a dispute over a parking space.
1: Come on. It's Waffle House. This has got to be real.
0: The employee just going to beat up the sheriff's deputy?
1: It is like a prerequisite. If you work at Waffle House, you got to have missing teeth and you got to know how to throw hands.
0: Well, they did. Josh Kessler is the deputy's name out of Texas, and his wife, Randell, and they said that they parked their motorcycle beside a Jeep, taking up two spaces outside of the Waffle House. And so the Waffle House employee said, what are you doing, man? You can't take up two spaces like that. Can't do it. And the guy's like, sorry. Oh, well.
1: Wow.
0: And next thing you know, led to
1: He got covered, smothered, and smashed.
0: Yep, exactly. So, don't mess around with the Waffle House employee. Now, the question is like, who went to jail? It doesn't say, whoa, this Kessler guy. Yeah, the employee definitely went to jail. Kessler got knocked down, punched, kicked, and suffered a broken eye socket.
1: Listen, go in Waffle House playing if you want to.
0: Wife got
1: Mess
0: knocked
1: around
0: out
1: and find
0: too.
1: Out.
0: Suffered a broken collarbone and other injuries.
1: Jeez.
0: Over a parking space.
1: You should have just moved it, bro.
0: What are we doing here? But I'm a deputy, so I can do whatever I want. That's
1: crazy. Not
0: at
1: Waffle House.
0: Couple of seeking damages and medical costs. I agree with that.
1: Yeah, you should.
0: That's crazy. All right.

0: should.
1: That's crazy. All right.
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4: 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I'm so excited because, you know, we've been teaming up with my good friends from Ingles for quite some time. I'm not sure if you've seen the commercials on News Channel 7, but Ingles Upstate Top Teens is back, and it's an opportunity where we get a chance to highlight teenagers here in the Upstate that's doing some good in their neighborhood. 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

All right, family, in 8 short days, we will be through with summer. That'll be behind us, and we'll officially move inside of that fall season. 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